0: I'm Kathy Kennedy for Kinship Radio. Thanks so much for spending time with me. That was David Leonard and Good Lord. You have a favorite sound? You know, that sound that brings back a memory of some sort. Maybe it's going for a walk and hearing the birds chirping super early in the morning. Or maybe it's just part of your favorite song. You know, that sound that just kind of gives you goosebumps, makes you feel good. Taylor, what is your favorite sound?
1: I have a little 5-month-old. I think one of my favorites is hearing him giggle and laugh.
0: Oh my goodness, is he already giggling? That's so cute.
1: Yes, that's got to be one of my favorite things right now. He's playing by me and smiling right now.
0: That is really precious. If you have a favorite sound, I'd love to hear it too. And you can call or text 800-810-6758. Right now it's Megan Woods, I Believe It. I'm Kathy Kennedy for Kinship Radio.

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I'm Kathy Kennedy. Thanks so much for spending time with me. Is it too early to start thinking about Christmas? Well, I hope not, because Christmas is one of my favorite times of the year, and Christmas in July, even better, because it helps us really get our mind set, ready, and planning for children all over the world, and children receiving the love of Jesus is no greater gift. 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Right now, it's Chris Tomlin, How Good It Is. I'm Kathy Kennedy for Kinship Radio.

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0: Kinship Radio. I'm Kathy Kennedy. Good evening. Talking favorite sounds. Chloe, what's yours?
1: I like the sound of a waterfall and a stream.
0: Oh, I love that. Is there a song or anything that I can play?
1: Yeah, I want to request Wash by Elevation Worship.
0: Kind of goes with your sound. I like that. I will get on that song for you, and I hope you have a great day.
1: Thank you. You too.
0: Got Washed, Elevation Rhythm, coming up next. I'm Kathy Kennedy for Kinship Radio.
2: You could be a Moses, the kind of leader who commands attention. You could be a Jabez, a quiet force whose faith leaves a lasting impression. You might have the wisdom of Solomon, the bravery of David, or the steadfast faith of Daniel. But here's the twist. You're not just one of those. You're you. And that's the way it's supposed to be. God didn't make you a carbon copy of someone else. He made you to stand out with a story and a purpose that's all your own. This doesn't mean you're flawed. It just means you're human, always growing into the person God knows you can be. Ever wonder why people love a good biography? It's because we all have a different story to tell. But God, He's the one who wrote yours, and He's not done yet. So take everything you are, give it to God. He'll take it, shape it, and turn it into something you've yet to imagine. 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

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I'm Kathy Kennedy, and here is your Kinship Radio weather forecast. After this heat advisory today, it's mostly clear tonight with lows in the upper 60s. Tomorrow, increasing clouds and highs only in the low 80s. Right now, 85 Rochester, 84 Fort Dodge, 86 in the Twin Cities, and 84 in Mankato. And now here's Katie Nicole, have your way. I'm Kathy Kennedy for Kinship Radio.

0: Kinship Radio, I'm Kathy Kennedy. You just heard Jordan Felice. Praise God for that. Well, we all have sounds that kind of bring back memories and those good feelings. What is your favorite sound, Jamie?
1: As a kid growing up, I always loved the sound of softly pealing church bells.
0: It is so tranquil.
1: It is. It's very comforting.
0: I love how sounds bring back like whole memories.
1: It just evokes such good feelings about what life was like at that point in your life.
0: Thanks, Jamie. Love to hear your favorite sound, 800-810-6758. Right now, Riley Clemens for The Good. I'm Kathy Kennedy on Kinship Radio.

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1: Kinship Radio, I'm Kathy Kennedy. Thanks for spending time with me this evening. 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
1: Today, the 20th of July, marks the anniversary of the 1969 Apollo 11 mission when Neil Armstrong and Buzz Aldrin became the first humans to walk on the lunar surface. Pretty historic. So there you go. That's today's fun fact of the day, National Moon Day. Go celebrate by maybe eating a moon pie or dehydrating some food. I don't know. However you want to celebrate your moon day, that's totally up to you. We got Hillsong with Cornerstone. That's coming up next. I'm Kathy Kennedy on Kinship Radio.
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Well, I do appreciate you spending time listening to Kinship Radio this evening. Thank you so much for spending the past couple hours with me. 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And at 10, Haven Today with David Wallen. So a lot of great programs coming up for you. And right now, it's Chris Tomlin with Strongholds. Good evening. I'm Kathy Kennedy for Kinship Radio.

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0: Told in terms of the historical unfolding drama of the subsequent kingdoms that were represented for the exiles who'd been taken away, Daniel and his friends and all their colleagues. But now it is being provided in this amazing dimension so that, as a result of that, Bible scholars will differ in their interpretation. Christians may deviate from course in relationship to their understanding of it, and so on. And most of us, I think, will be helped by reading it to our children and our grandchildren and allowing them to tell us what it means. You say, you've now officially lost your mind. No, I haven't. I haven't. Our children and our grandchildren live in a visual world. They live in the world of video games. They process information, they see it visually, and they're making deductions all the time. What is that big monster doing? Why did that big monster go away and another big monster came? Where did that big horn come from? Did you see what the little horn did? The little horn ate three horns. The little horn was smaller than all the other horns. It popped out, apparently this. The little horn talks. Have you ever seen a talking horn? And before you know where they are, they're actually beginning to piece it together. And they've gone through the whole chapter and they've begun to say, I think I get this. And you said, you do? Tell our pastor, because he doesn't get it. Actually, Chesterton, in one of his children's books, actually says essentially the same thing. He says, you know, apply your minds as adults, but do not lose your sense of childish apprehension. Because in the drama and in the pictures, in fact, I think it is, he goes on to say, don't trust anything that can't be conveyed in pictures. In other words, if you can't draw it out and it makes sense, you might be careful of as to the language. Now, Daniel doesn't find this intriguing, he finds it terrifying. We should learn from that. He doesn't experience this and then and describe all of the intrigue attached to it. No, he tells us that this experience was a terrifying experience. He mentions it in the middle of the chapter around verse 15. He comes back to it at the end of the chapter. This is the sum of the matter, he says. This is the end of the matter. My thoughts greatly alarmed me. My color changed, but I kept the matter in my heart. Just as I read that, it makes me think of Mary, doesn't it? In the drama, the Holy Spirit will come upon you and overshadow you, and the child that will be born of you will be called the Son of God, and he will have a throne that is greater than any throne, and his kingdom will be to the end of the earth. And Mary was greatly troubled, and she pondered all these things in her heart. Lesson. What we receive here in these beasts and in the insight into the throne room of heaven is an indication of the awful conflict which exists in the world beneath and behind the unfolding drama of history. The conflict that is at the heart of the human condition. That's why we often say that it is impossible to truly understand history without biblical history, without reading your Bible. Because the Bible says what you're seeing here on the face level of the news right now is to be understood in light of that which lies at the very heart of humanity in the ferocious anti-God movement and in the ultimate triumph of God who is sovereignly ruling over these events. If you read later on in the chapter, and I stopped halfway through, and it just occurred to me this morning that one of the indications of this great anti-God move is that the individual, this fourth beast who speaks against God, he actually shall think to change the times and change the law. You think he's going to change the times and change the law? That when man opposes God, he opposes him on every front. I'll decide what time it is. I'll decide this. I'll decide that. It's at the very heart here of Daniel chapter 7. Now, the distinction between them and the connection between them. The connection between 6 and 7 should be very obvious to us because you will notice that it begins in the first year of Belshazzar, king of Babylon. In other words, chapter 7, the events of chapter 7, took place during the reign of Belshazzar. Therefore, what Daniel experienced in his bed on the night happened before the events recorded in chapter 5. There is another connection, which will not be immediately obvious to us, which is by way of the writing itself. Daniel starts in Hebrew, moves immediately into Aramaic. The Aramaic section does not end at chapter 6, it ends at the end of chapter 7. And then it reverts to Hebrew again for the balance of the book. And the indication would seem to be that the cohesive element of what is taking place is such that chapter 7 stands, like Mount Everest rising as a peak over all of the affairs that are described in the book. In other words, it is a summit, and it is tiring work climbing the summits of the biblical record.
1: 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As Alistair mentioned, we don't skip over the difficult parts of the Bible on Truth for Life. 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And to better understand the one we follow, as Christians, we are recommending a couple of helpful books today written by Puritan author John Flavel. Both of these books focus on the glory of Christ and his incredible gift of salvation. The first book is titled Christ and His Threefold Office. This is a book that'll help you understand why Jesus became a man and how by becoming a man he was uniquely qualified and prepared to be every believer's prophet, priest, and king. The second book is titled Christ Humbled Yet Exalted. 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I'm Bob Lapine. 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Tomorrow, we'll hear warnings and encouragement as we consider the interpretation of Daniel's prophetic dream. 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
3: I'm Steve O'Dell with Mission Network News. Last week, the Houthis of Yemen fired missiles at Saudi Arabia, breaking a 4-year informal truce. Concerns remain about the Iran-backed group resuming attacks on the Red Sea shipping route as an extension of the United States-Iran war. Trey Hulsey is a consultant who works with nonprofits and NGOs in the Middle East. He says it's in the Houthis' best interest to keep the threat of attack open, not necessarily shut down the gateway.
4: Shipping companies are more likely to pay for the safe passage of their ships as long as they believe that there's a real possibility of their ships being hit.
3: As we watch further developments, remember the body of Christ in Yemen, a 99% Muslim country.
4: They sacrifice far more than most of us are aware to be followers of Jesus.
3: Ask God to open more people's eyes in Yemen to who Christ is. And party divisions in America are steeper than ever. More than half of Americans think civil war could happen in a few years. Doug Hutchcraft of Hutchcraft Ministries says this affects more than politics.
5: How divided we are as a country is not helping. as it pertains to sharing the gospel.
3: With Christianity becoming associated with political movements, it's more challenging to cross barriers with the gospel. Hutchcraft and his dad created website Your Hope Story to teach people how to reach others with the power of personal testimony. And he echoes the prayer of singer Ernie Haas at a concert.
5: I'm asking him to heal the country I love, and that's a beautiful thing to be praying.
3: Pray for the country to heal and for the gospel to cross party lines. 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
12: There's worse things than our kids thinking learning about God is fun. I mean, when Jesus sent Peter to go get the temple tax, go fishing and look in the fish's mouth, come on, he was having some fun with him, wasn't he?
13: That is a little weird.
12: I would think so. You know, he's messing with him a little bit, having
13: fun.
12: Love it. And Peter learned a lesson he never forgot. God can provide in ways we can't imagine.
14: That's Tim Shoemaker, and he's with us today on Focus on the Family, helping you to find creative ways to share your faith with your kids. Thanks for joining us. I'm John Fuller.
10: You know, John, all of us as parents, we want to equip our children to know the Lord, to live for the Lord, to give their lives to the Lord, right? And it starts with our consistency of our own walk with the Lord, and then how are we passing that on to our children. And it can become difficult. Where do we find those moments where a child goes, oh, that was awesome? Mm-hmm. And today's guest, we're going to talk about how to create devotionals that your kids will remember, that make an impact, because you've thought it through. And certainly our guest, Tim, has thought it through. And you can get a copy of this book, and it will help you to better do your devotional time. I'm excited about the discussion.
14: I am as well. And Tim Shoemaker is an author, speaker, and writing coach. And the book you're mentioning, Jim, is called The Very Best Hands-On Kinda Dangerous Family Devotion.
10: Gotta love the title.
14: Yeah, and this is volume two, so we're so glad to have Tim back in the studio with us.
10: Yeah, and Tim, welcome back. Good to have you.
12: Glad to be here. Thanks so much, Jim.
10: Hey, a lot of parents, like I said, they want to pass on their faith to their children, but they're not always sure what connects. Mm. I mean, I remember that. You know, I did the toothpaste one. I remember doing that little devotional. Squeeze out the toothpaste, then have the boys try to put it back, or your daughters, and it's impossible. And then you parlay that into, that's how our words are spoken. Mm-hmm. You can't put them back in the tube. Once they come out, they're out there. Yeah. And I think that was one that connected for the boys. But there is this challenge, especially age-appropriate challenge, where kids need to the tactile experience, like how do we put this together? And I guess it comes down to that question. How did you come up with the idea of using what you call dangerous devotions? Every child's going to go, I want to do those. Yeah. Dangerous devotions.
12: Well, as a father of three boys, and then even working volunteer with youth as the years went on with my wife, you know, to hold their attention, that was really a challenge. And so that was really what was driving it is what can you do to get their attention? And then you follow that with a little nugget of truth, and they just sort of etch together in their mind. And but yeah, they're involved in some activity. They wonder where you're going with it, and they're just having fun with it.
10: You know, part of the problem, Tim, I think in the parenting role, we don't get a manual to say this is the best way to parent. I would say there are some great curriculums that people should look at, but and Focus on the Family has plenty of material for you. But in that regard, the devotional time it is. You know, the purist is going to think, I need it to be structured, heavily structured. We're going to do 3 minutes of an opening song, Jesus loves me, this I know. We're going to move then. And we kind of make it like a church service.
12: Yeah.
10: And that may not connect with the kids according to their age, you know, eight years old, 10 years old. Mm-hmm. Action is a good thing. And really doing something with their hands is also a good thing. Speak to the parent that might struggle with that. They're more structured and they don't see the benefit of what they might perceive as play. Why during a devotion would you encourage the children to play? This is serious, Tim.
12: Yeah.
10: Speak to that parent's heart to say, no, loosen up a little bit, make it fun and it will stick.
12: Yeah, yeah. You know, maybe even to take a page from Jesus' ministry, right? The greatest teacher ever. Mm. And yet God in all his wisdom, he gave us one recorded sermon, only one, even though he was speaking all the time. But he gave us lots of stories. He gave us lots of these visuals that Jesus did. And really, every time he healed somebody, that was an object lesson. He got people involved in an activity, in a sense, and they were able to see it. And so Jesus used this, get people involved. He was teaching them lessons before they knew they were being taught. Mm-hmm. And I think that was the power of it. Whereas today, once we sit them down, we try to, chances are they want to be bored or they're thinking about something else that they want to do next.
10: Yeah. What about the parents? And again, I'm just speaking on behalf of the parents I know, me being one of them, that, you know, we're assuming the kids are going to go to Sunday school. They're going to get all they need right there. And that's sufficient. Versus saying, no, they need sprinkling, kind of like your lawn. You need to water it often so that the green growth is there. Spiritually speaking, we as parents need to water spiritual truth into our children's hearts so that the effect, the impact is there. Yeah. What about that parent that leans just too much on the church?
12: Hmm. The church isn't there enough. The church will let their kids down. Their church won't be there in the middle of the night when they really need to talk. And so if you're establishing some spiritual conversations with your kids, it becomes easier to talk more about spiritual things as time goes on. And that Sunday school teacher may be there for a year or two in their life and then they're gone or whatever. And they do great work and that's wonderful. We love that. We just want more. They augment what we are doing because we're there all the time. Like you said, with the lawn.
10: The watering of the lawn. I like that. You share a story about a dad who started doing devotions with his sons that eventually turned into something much bigger.
12: Oh.
10: What was that story out of your book and how did it impact people?
12: You know, I think that was one where there was a dad, I'd met him at a conference and he picked up the books. He's starting to do devotions with his kids and he had boys and they were loving it. Well, he was telling other dads about it, and then that was right when COVID hit.
10: Uh-huh.
12: And COVID hit, and suddenly their church closed. But he was able to still do these devotions. Well, he's talking to other dads. That grew into a weekly group where they met outside in his lawn of 45 dads and kids, and they would take turns doing these devotions, and it was some sort of an activity. And then they would tie a nugget of truth in, and they said that was just super effective.
10: Now, that idea of dangerous devotions, what are you achieving there? And why do kids love this edgy stuff? Yeah. And then it sticks.
12: Yeah,
10: they'll remember that for a lifetime.
12: Yeah.
10: Compared to something that, let me just say, you know, could be boring.
12: Yeah.
10: And they won't remember it.
12: We were just driving last weekend back from a men's conference, and I can't tell you a ton about that drive. It was a nice drive, but we saw an accident happen in the lane next to us. This moment of, whoa, you know, car went off into the ditch, onto the oncoming lanes, and he was able to swerve off without hitting anybody. That was like, oh my goodness, he hydroplaned.
10: You remembered that.
12: Oh yeah, oh yeah. And so this moment of that increased heartbeat, a little bit of adrenaline, whatever, when we incorporate even a little bit of that in our devotions where, okay, we're by a campfire here, we're gonna do something. And you know, that makes a difference. So I've got like this one here, like, you can take something like Coffee Mate, a non-dairy creamer, and you throw that on a fire, and you get a great big...
10: Oh, really?
12: Oh, yeah.
10: That stuff's flammable?
12: Yes.
10: Should we be drinking it?
12: I tell you what.
10: Well, I'm sorry. Yeah. I just never knew
13: just
10: that.
13: Just toss the rest into the
12: don't
13: fire
12: don't smoke
13: now.
10: You just changed my morning drink.
12: As long as you're not smoking.
10: It goes up in smoke?
12: Oh, yeah. Oh, yeah. Big flame. And so it's very exciting.
13: Thank you, by the way, for not demonstrating that here in the studio.
12: Right, right.
10: So let me ask you, how do you attach that to a biblical principle? Well, the fact that coffee creamer goes up in smoke.
12: Okay, so you take a handful of it, right? And you throw them in the fire, you create this big thing. It is in your hand, Jim. It is in your power to create this great big burst or not, depending if you throw that on. Same thing, let's say when... our kids are having conversations at home. It's in their power to make a big flame and make a big blow up.
10: Oh, wow.
12: Or not. It's in our hands to do that. Bible tells us a soft answer turns away wrath, right? A gentle word. And we want to encourage our kids. And sometimes, instead of just saying, hey, talk nice,
10: right,
12: take them out to a campfire, get some Coffee Mate, and we do this little demonstration.
10: This is like our words.
12: Yeah. Yep. Yeah,
10: that is good. I love that.
12: Yeah, it's fun.
10: I'm sorry we're not camping anymore. I would have done it this weekend and thrown the whole bottle on it.
12: Oh, yeah. Yeah, stand back.
10: You know, your brother-in-law and his wife recently saw the impact of these types of devotional lessons, which is great. What happened with that experience? What did they walk into?
12: So my brother-in-law, Jim, he's a pastor down in Florida, and he had done a devotional with the kids. It was with elementary kids years ago. And he had done this one demo that's a variation of it's in the book. And then his wife was going to be doing the youth group just a week or so ago. And so he said, hey, you know, we'll have you do this one. It's this cool chemical thing, and let's do this. And so she does it. Well, she just starts it, and one of the girls in the class says, oh, I know that one. And she says, well, tell me what was the point. And the girl was able to give it. And when they looked back, it was like 10 years earlier that Jim had given that devotional when she was in elementary school, and now in high school. She still remembered it.
10: Oh, yeah. That's the point.
12: Yes.
10: I mean, that's actually the evidence of what we're talking about.
12: Yes, yes.
10: And let me also say, you know, not every parent is the same. We have a spectrum of personality, God's bouquet of flowers. So some parents are going to be more engineering-minded, then you have other colorful parents that are always excited about everything. Yeah. But within that, for the parents that may feel intimidated in doing some of this, you know, it could go wrong. Yeah. Tim, I mean, it could blow my hand off, that coffee powder.
12: Yeah, yeah, yeah.
10: I mean, you can rationalize not doing it for lots of reasons. Sure. How do you encourage that parent that's a little more hesitant to do something like this? It takes time. It takes effort. You got to think about it.
12: Yeah.
10: But what do you say to that more reserved parent who may not get it?
12: Well, with the book, we're going to walk them through it. We realize that some are going to feel like that, so we're going to walk them through it. We're going to encourage them to try it once ahead of time, and they're going to feel more confident. But when they get their kids' reactions, oh, man, that's going to move them past a lot of hurdles because they're going to see how engaged they were and how good that went, and they're going to think about that later and say, wow.
13: That's a great point.
12: Yeah,
13: and
12: it's fun.
13: What a fascinating conversation today on Focus on the Family with Jim Daly. We've got Tim Shoemaker in the studio, and he's telling us just a little bit about the many different ideas, 52 activities contained in his book, The Very Best Hands-On Kinda Dangerous Family Devotions, Volume 2. 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
10: Tim, I want to share a story. It's so funny. So we bought this experiment from Hobby Lobby, and we connected. It's where you connect these little test tubes with have a metal strip with a battery cable, a little like 9-volt battery thing that sets up. And overnight, you submerge these, and hydrogen gas builds in the upside-down test tube, and which is rocket fuel. So the next day, you light the rocket fuel, and kaboosh, you know, it's like this, you know, big flame. That's and it's great. So much fun. And so, but I left it on the counter the next night. And Gene and I went off to dinner. It was a Jewish Christian dialogue dinner at the Broadmoor.
12: Oh, my goodness.
10: And the phone rings and we can't get to it. So our youngest at that time, Troy, who was probably 7, leaves this message. Let me play it for you.
15: Hi, Mommy. Clinton actually was dumb enough to get the battery I put my tongue on in a mini junk cables and actually plug it in the DVD player and it caused smoke, but don't worry, it did not start a fire. This is Troy, and by the way, Trent did it, okay? Okay, have I been specific enough? Okay, bye. Oh, besides, don't go easy on Trent.
10: I mean, is that a catastrophe or
12: I
10: what?
12: Love that. That is so great.
10: But here's the lesson I learned. Put the experiments away
12: that
10: if
12: is
10: you're
12: true.
10: Not going to be at home.
12: That's true. Hey, and you know what? If there's anything dangerous, seriously, if we had anything that was considered dangerous, you know, we tell the kids, hey, there's a little bit dangerous that we're working on.
10: Right.
12: And Dad will do it anytime you want, but don't be playing with this on your own.
10: Yeah.
12: Or
10: I love the younger brother there, though.
12: Yeah.
10: Don't go easy on Trent. And so it's just so fun. Hey, you also tackle serious topics in your devotionals, like dating and gratitude and family conflict. Mm. Man, those can be kind of really hard for parents to plan a dangerous devotional around those topics.
12: Oh,
10: how
12: man.
10: Can those topics become like fun devotionals?
12: Well, boy, the dating one just popped in my mind just as you said that. So one of the big things with kids is we're stressed and we only want them to date a Christian. And that could be a hard thing. Why can't I go out with someone? We're just going out for fun or whatever it would
10: right.
12: be. And so we run a little 3-legged race. So we've got 2 of our kids and we tie, you know, their legs together, use a scarf, whatever, tie it together. And we have them run a little obstacle course and we time them. And it'll take them however many seconds it did. Now you run the same course, same 2 people again, time together. But one is facing forward and one is facing backwards. Time them again.
10: Oh, wow.
12: And that time's going to be a whole lot different, okay?
10: Yeah.
12: A lot longer. And now we can transition to that truth. Hey, you know what? You can feel just as close to somebody whether they're a Christian or not. Just like whether you're facing the same way or different
10: close.
12: Ways. You're just as close. But it can only be for a short period of time. It's going to impact you in that marathon race of life, of being married. Which way do you want to go through marriage, facing the same direction or a different direction? There's a great verse, I want to say it's Galatians 5, and it talks about the flesh desiring one thing in your life and the spirit desiring another. And when you put that together, you're going to have a real mismatch. And imagine if there was a race in life where there was a $1 million prize if they, you know, made it in a certain amount of time. And it was a 3-legged race. Which way would they want to do that? I think they'd want to face together after that little exercise.
10: Yeah, exactly.
12: And the same thing goes with talking about marriage and the people that we would date. We have to make sure that they're facing the same direction or we're never going to get there to that great relationship we want.
10: You know, the thing that is amazing, and this is so true with good devotionals like these, you think you're just doing this to teach your children.
12: Oh.
10: And what ends up happening is you're right in the lesson with them, learning something about yourself.
12: Yes. There was a time our boys were young and my wife and I had a business. You remember the 1-hour photo labs and studios?
10: It's vaguely familiar.
12: Yeah. Right. And so we closed our business in 2004. There was just no need for it anymore.
10: Right.
12: We were losing our shirt. And so I took the boys on this little mystery ride. And so basically they were blindfolded and we made 3 stops. And the whole idea is they kept their blindfold on. We get to the first stop. Okay, boys, lift up your blindfold. Write down where you think we are. Don't tell your brothers. We're going to see how many you get right. And my objective as a dad, fool them. That's all I want to do is fool them. And sure enough, when we'd done these three stops, then we went to a little fast food place afterwards and said, okay, what did you have on your list? First place, second place, third place. And as soon as you see a place, they didn't know exactly where you were. And then, you know, were you scared? You know, did you feel like jumping out of the car? Did you feel like wrestling the wheel away from dad, finding your way? No, no. Because dad was at the wheel. Dad knew what he was doing. And it was an opportunity to say, you know what, this is like life. There's going to be times you don't know where you're at, why you're there, and you don't know where you're going next. Just like you trusted dad, we got to trust God because he knows all those things. Mm. He's at the wheel. You trust him. And boy, I tell you what, that was ministering to the kids, but that was just exactly what I needed at that time because I was in that spot. I had no idea what it was going to look like next.
10: Yeah, that's so good. Yeah. You know, I can imagine that kind of dangerous devotional, which we're talking about, especially 8, 9, 10-year-olds, but also 13, 14-year-olds.
12: Oh, my goodness, yeah.
10: They will 20, 30 years later remember that in that moment when something has happened that was exactly the object lesson all those years ago.
12: Yeah.
10: Man, I need to remember the Lord's in control here.
12: Exactly.
10: And that's the goal. Right.
12: That's exactly right. It gets embedded in their heart.
10: Yeah.
12: It's not so much, we talked in the beginning about sitting down and having that deep conversation with our kids, and they're processing through their head there, you know, through their logic center, they're taking it in there. But when we have an activity, boy, that becomes a heart thing, and that truth just gets etched
10: in. I don't want to get away for the YouTube watchers again. We see dice and pretzels. What are they about?
12: Well, you know, there's sometimes you can run like, you remember like that minute to win it type games? They'd have all kinds of crazy games and you have a minute and see how well you do. Well, you run some minute to win it games with your kids. So one is you can put like solo cups on your hands and you have to stack dice up. And so you have to see how many dice you can stack up in so many seconds, right?
10: I don't think I'd get very far.
16: Can you show us how that works? Yeah,
12: right. You know what? I think that...
16: Well, they're close to you. I think I can do this.
12: I could slam this right over. Yeah. And or another one is you take like a chopstick, right? And you hold it in your mouth and you put a bunch of these pretzels, you know, circle pretzels or the twisty pretzels in a bowl. And they've got to try to hook as many as you can, right, in that minute. And of course, it's lots of fun. We can have fun with these games. But then we can transition to that spiritual truth that we'd probably be better at any of these if we had more practice, right? The first time through, we're terrible at it. And it's the same thing through with many of the spiritual things. You know, prayer, trusting God, shedding anxiety. These are not easy things to do if we never put them into practice. But as we practice them, we're going to get better and better. And that's part of the Christian life is we don't just try to pull these things out when we need them. We're practicing these all the time.
10: You know, one of the great attributes, I believe, in the human experience is this idea of humor, you know, being able to laugh at oneself.
12: Yeah.
10: It's so critical because in it is humility. And, you know, when you're doing that, you're, I'm sure, hopefully healthy enough that you're going to laugh at yourself your inability to stack dice, with your inability to scoop up pretzels on a chopstick.
12: Right.
10: And I mean, that really is the underlying lesson, I think, one of this idea that, you know, you aren't as good as you think you are.
12: That's right.
10: And that's a good thing.
12: I think
10: it's rooted in humility and experience that way. Tim, let's land here with this idea of parents who have left it to the church. You know, they're fairly formal, let's say. And what I mean by that is a little more stoic.
12: Yeah.
10: They're not excitement type parents. You know, we're not looking for dangerous devotionals.
12: Yeah.
10: But the benefit of this, even for that parent to break out of their kind of cast and take themselves a little less seriously to do things like this, to have fun with their children, 0 to 18, or probably about 4 to 18. It gets a little more complicated for teenagers, but you can still do this. Speak to those parents and say, turn over a new leaf, give it a run. Mm-hmm. Help your children to better understand spiritual truths through these kind of experiments. Sure. Make your pitch to the parent that's never done this and has never thought about it.
12: Okay, so you know what? If they're doing, maybe they're doing something on a daily basis, I'd say keep doing it. Yeah. Keep doing exactly what you're doing, but once a week, swap it out. Once a week, do something more active, because sometimes our kids are tuning us out, their mind drifts, and we're not even aware of it because they're acting pretty good. But you can't check out of some sort of activity that you're having. And so once a week, do it, because one way or another, we want to use different methods to impact their heart and to help them remember God's truth. So sometimes they can do it where they sit down and they have a very serious lesson, but swap it out sometimes and do some of these fun things. And in the long run, Proverbs talks about, right, you know, cast your bread in the water. You know, it's talking about different ways of doing things. Don't just put all your eggs in one basket. Try some other methods, because one's going to stick.
10: Yeah, and Tim, here's the thing that I've learned. Don't make parenting complicated.
12: Right.
10: Because then you get discouraged and you stop doing the right things. But doing these kinds of things are simple things, fun things. Mm-hmm. They're not anti-biblical.
12: No.
10: I mean, this is like the full flavor of God's treat for us to live this life.
12: Yeah.
10: And we remember these things, and what a joy to be able to do this.
12: Right, right. There's worse things than our kids thinking learning about God is fun. I mean, when Jesus sent Peter to go get the temple tax, go fishing and look in the fish's mouth, come on, he was having some fun with him, wasn't he?
10: It is a little weird.
12: I would think so. You know, he's messing with him a little bit, having fun.
10: Love it.
12: And Peter learned a lesson he never forgot. God can provide in ways we can't imagine.
10: Yeah. Well, again, Tim, these are such practical, good ideas that a parent of children of all ages right there can do these things and have fun. I'm so grateful for your direction to help us and for the great book, The Very Best Hands-On Kind of Dangerous Family Devotions. I mean, one, the title's fantastic, but thank you for being with us today and helping us in this way.
12: Well, I'm glad to be here.
10: And let me turn to you, our listener. I hope you know Focus on the Family is here for you. 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And I want to share this with you as well. We recently heard from a listener named Mary who wrote to us and told us this. I grew up in a dysfunctional family and realized I wanted to parent differently. 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
18: Sir Arthur Conan Doyle, he was not only the creator of Sherlock Holmes, but apparently he was a creative practical joker, too. He just wrote a short unsigned telegram, all in fun, to 12 of the best-known men in England. The anonymous message was the same, only 6 words. All is discovered. Flee at once. You want to guess what happened? As the story goes, within 24 hours, not one of those men could be found. Well, I'm Ron Hutchcraft, and I want to have a word with you today about the fugitive in the mirror. Interesting. These men were chased, ultimately not by what someone else knew they had done, but by what they knew they had done. Is there no way to erase the guilt of the past instead of being chased by the guilt of the past? Well, thank God there is. It's described in our word for today from the Word of God in Zechariah 3:1. In a very real way, the man called Joshua the high priest is a picture of you and me. Here's what it says. He is, quote, standing before the angel of the Lord, who, by the way, many believe is actually Christ in the Old Testament, and Satan standing at his right side to accuse him. Now, listen, the devil, who will not let you forget what you have done, stands there telling God, hey, there's no way you can take this one, not when you know what he's really like. Maybe you felt that way too. Too dirty for God to ever really love you, to ever let you into his heaven. The Bible describes this man as dressed in filthy clothes. And it goes on to say, the angel said, take off his filthy clothes. And then he said to Joshua, and I believe he wants to say this to you today, see, I have taken away your sin, and I will put rich garments on you. Can I tell you what today is about? It's about you finally being clean inside, totally forgiven, and totally free from every sin you've ever committed. But you have to respond to what Jesus has done for you by trusting him to be your personal Savior from your personal sin. And you do that when you say to him, Jesus, I believe what you did on the cross is my only hope. I've been running my life long enough. I want to be yours from today on. You know, there's some wonderful information that will help you nail down once and for all to know you've got this settled at our website. Yeah, would you check it out? It's anewstory.com, where maybe your new story could begin. That's anewstory.com. Today, the flight of a spiritual fugitive can finally end, because it ends at the foot of Jesus' cross.
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19: From our volatile economy to violence in our streets, the world can be a pretty frightening place. What can we do when we find ourselves in the grip of fear? Today on Turning Point, Dr. David Jeremiah turns to the 34th Psalm and offers four things we can do when we're afraid. We don't have to feel helpless. From the series, Making Sense of It All, here's David with advice on facing our fears with faith.
20: I love Psalm 34. I hope when we're done teaching it, you'll love it too. It's a turn to portion of God's Word. I write this passage of Scripture in many books when I sign books or Bibles because it is a greatly encouraging passage. Psalm 34, facing our fears with faith. Faith is believing when you can't see. Fear is fearing when you don't know. And there are two options. Faith is the best. When you put your trust in Christ, He will help you with your fears. When you know He's available and you praise Him and walk with Him and rest in Him, which is what you learn to do in Psalm 34, everything will be different. We'll get to the teaching of it in just a moment, but first, another reminder of our resource for the month of July. This month, we make available a wonderful book honoring our 250th anniversary as a nation. It's called 100 Bible Verses That Made America, and it was written by Robert Morgan, who's one of my best friends and a tremendous teacher and expositor. And these verses will just light you on fire as you realize how deeply rooted we are as a nation in the Word of God. It's a beautiful hardcover book that we'd love to send you for your gift of any size during this month to Turning Point. All you have to do is send your gift and say, send me the book on the verses that made America. It will be on its way to you before you know it. And now, let's take part one of this wonderful psalm, Psalm 34, Facing Our Fears with Faith.
21: Open your Bibles to the 34th Psalm, Psalm 34. I want to talk with you about facing our fears with faith. This is a fearful world in which we live, isn't it? These are difficult times. It's fearful just listening to the news, watching the news channels any given day, all the things that could happen. I remember hearing about a summer night during a violent thunderstorm when a mother was tucking her small boy into bed. She was about to turn off the light when he asked her with a tremor in his voice, "Mommy, will you sleep with me tonight?" The mother smiled and gave him a reassuring hug. She said, "I can't, honey. I have to sleep with your daddy." There was a long silence, broken at last by his shaky little voice, "The big sissy." I don't know about you, but sometimes when you look at the formidable things that are happening around us, you can turn into a big sissy pretty quickly. There is really no feeling in the world that I can compare the icy grip of fear. And it comes in so many different varieties. Author Craig Massey says there are six general categories of fear. The fear of poverty, the fear of criticism, the fear of the loss of love, the fear of illness, the fear of old age, and finally, the fear of death. Now, maybe this isn't an exhaustive list, but almost everything you and I are afraid of falls under the category of one of those larger umbrella categories of Craig Massey. Someone has described fear as a small trickle of doubt that flows through the mind until it wears a channel into which all of your thoughts are drained. Tiny fears, almost unperceived fears, can build up day by day until we find ourselves paralyzed and unable to function. I read the book that was written by Max Lucado called Fearless. In this book, he paints the picture of our fearful generation. He said, "Each sunrise seems to bring fresh reasons for fear. They're talking layoffs at work.
20: slowdowns in the economy, flare-ups in the Middle East, turnovers at headquarters, turndowns in the housing market, upswings in global warming, breakouts of Al-Qaeda cells. Some demented dictator is collecting nuclear warheads the way others collect fine wines. A strain of Asian flu is boarding flights out of China. The plague of our day, terrorism, begins with the word terror. We are fearful of being sued, of finishing last, of going broke. We fear the mole on our back, the new kid on the block, the sound of the clock as it ticks closer to the grave. We sophisticate investment plans, create elaborate security systems, and legislate stronger military. And yet today we depend on mood-altering drugs more than any generation in history. According to one study that Licato did in his book, ordinary children today are more fearful than psychiatric patients were in the 1950s. And as most of you know, fear is no respecter of people. Fear is not a private domain of the weak. It strikes at the best of us. It does not restrict itself to the individual, but sometimes it can be transmitted to others. It is most dangerous, especially for the Christian, in its ability to slap handcuffs and shackles on us and keep us from the things that God wants us to do, bound up in a prison of frustration and hopelessness. In this prison, God can actually become the perceived enemy instead of the deliverer. Now, of course, we all know that fear in itself is not bad. Fear is a gift from God, designed to give our bodies the sudden bursts of strength and speed that we need in times of emergency. But when fear becomes a permanent condition, it can paralyze the spirit. It can keep us from taking the risks of generosity and love and vulnerability that characterize citizens of God's kingdom. How many of us have discovered that in times of fear and anxiety, we usually find ourselves opening our Bible and turning to the Psalms? It just happens to be the place where we have been before at such times. And there is no better place to turn in the Bible when you are afraid than to the Psalms. In the Psalms, we have mostly the writings of David, who not only recorded for us his praise and his prayers, but went out of his way in his discussions with the Lord to give us understanding of the situations that were going on in his own life. I've often thought that the book of Psalms is more like a journal than it is anything else. It is David's entries in every day, what's happening in his life, and then he reflects it back to God. Now, in the Psalms, there are 14 different Psalms which are introduced by words that link that particular psalm to some particular event in the life of the psalmist. We find the connection of these words very helpful to us if we want to understand the meaning of the psalm. For instance, in Psalm 34, if you will look right under the title, right under the word 34, you will notice in most of our Bibles they have this inscription: a psalm of David when he pretended madness before Abimelech, who drove him away and he departed. Now that's put there to help us understand the scenario in which David found himself when he wrote the words we're about to study. The psalmist, we are told, was in a situation, a particular situation. And we can go back to 1 Samuel chapters 21 and 22 and the surrounding chapters, and we can recover that moment in David's life. Once we do that, Psalm 34 takes on a whole new meaning. Now we understand what David was going through. We understand his fear when he wrote these words. Now for many of you, this will be an unnecessary review, but for all of us, so that we can be on the same page, let me take you back and set the stage for why this psalm was written. As many of you know, when King David was just a boy, a teenager, King Saul was the most powerful man in his nation. When the nation of Israel was challenged by the Philistines, to send out a warrior to fight against Goliath, no one, including King Saul, volunteered for that assignment. You see, Goliath was somewhere between 9 foot six and 10 feet tall, who championed the Philistine army. He had challenged the Israelites to send out their best warrior, and they would have it out once and for all. This was going to be a war of economy. One man against another. Whoever wins, the whole war is over. If Goliath won, the Israelites would be their servants. And if the warrior of Israel won, the Philistines would serve the Israelites. Now, unfortunately, Israel couldn't find a candidate for this role. No one wanted to volunteer for the opportunity to be a hero. None of the soldiers of the Israeli army stepped up. And even King Saul, who we now know from reading behind the scenes, was one of the tallest men of Israel. Even King Saul wanted nothing.

the Guinness World Records tallest man in the world, and he was 8 foot something. When he stood up, he just kept standing up. I mean, he was huge. Goliath was a foot taller than him. I couldn't get over just thinking about that. And you can't blame them. I mean, don't be too hard on the Israelites. Don't even be too hard on Saul. Who wants to sign up to die today? That's pretty much what it was like. But David walks in his innocent bravery, with his little bag full of food for his brothers, and he says, I'll do it. They try to talk him out of it, but he won't have it, and so they decide if he's going to go out and fight the giant, he better put on Saul's armor. Second funniest moment in Jewish history. Saul was probably 6'5", David was probably 5'2". Saul was 240, David was 130. And it didn't take him long to figure out that Saul's armor was not going to be an asset. So in essence, David walks out to meet the giant with nothing other than 5 stones, a slingshot, and the promise of Almighty God. And you know the story. 1 stone and Goliath was defeated. David comes back into camp carrying his head, and he becomes the instant folk hero of the entire nation. So far, so good. But the women of Israel get involved in the celebration. And according to 1 Samuel 18:7, the women sang a song as they danced and said, Saul has slain his thousands and David his 10,000s. And verse 8 of the same chapter says, and Saul was very angry and the song displeased him greatly. They have ascribed to David 10,000s, and to me they have ascribed only thousands. What more can David have but the kingdom? And here's the key. So Saul eyed David from that day forward. He wasn't admiring him. He eyed him. That means he watched him for the opportunity to take him out. The hatred that Saul had for David out of the jealousy, instead of acknowledging him, was so strong that Saul determined the only way he could survive was to kill David. For the next several years, David lived on the run, always looking over at his shoulder, always moving his family from this place to that place, never being able to relax and feel safe because around the next corner might be one of Saul's archers, one of his executioners. Finally, after living like this for many months, David did a foolish thing. Up until this time, he had walked in obedience. Even though he was running from Saul, he felt like God was with him. And you read that part of the Old Testament, you see that David had a lot of experiences, but God was always a part of it. But one day, David got up and decided to take things into his own hands. And before you look at me like, why would he do that? We've all been there and done that, haven't we? Someone has said that fatigue makes cowards of us all. David was tired. And at this particular point, he makes this bad decision. He takes things into his own hands, and here's what he did. He decided that if he was going to get any rest from the pursuing Saul and his army, the only place he would be safe would be in the camp of Israel's enemies. So David goes to the Philistines and tries to hide out on the other side. Now, he chooses as his place of hiding a city by the name of Gath. Here is the beginning of the stupidity that often is a part of our lives when we get out of fellowship with God. When we get out of fellowship with God, we can do some really stupid things. David decides to go to Gath and hang out. Does Gath register with anyone? Gath was the hometown of Goliath. It's where he grew up. On the way to Gath, David's hungry, and he stops in a little village, the village of Nob, in order to get some food. And while he is there, he asks them if they have any weapons, because he doesn't have any weapons. And they said, yeah, we only have one weapon. The high priest told him that the only weapon he knew about was the sword of Goliath, which had been kept as a trophy of David's victory. And David took Goliath's sword and headed for Gath. You talk about a death wish. And it didn't take very long for the citizens of Gath to figure out who was in their midst.
They put two and two together and they

0: realized that the man who had slain their giant was right there in their midst. Here's what the record says in 1 Samuel 21. And the servants of Achish said to him, "Is this not David, the king of the land? Did they not sing of him to one another in dances, saying, 'Saul has slain his thousands and David his 10,000s? Quite interesting. The hit parade in Israel had made it to Philistia. How about that? Now, David took these words to heart. I think that's one of the understatements of the Bible. If you were David, wouldn't you have taken those words to heart? Is this not David? And he was very much afraid of Achish, the king of Gath. So David changed his behavior before them, pretended madness in their hands, scratched on the door of the gate, and let his saliva fall down on his beard. And Achish said to his servants, 'Look, you see the man is insane. Why have you brought him to me? Have I need of madmen that you have brought this fellow to play the madman in my presence? Shall this fellow actually come into my house?' So David departed from there and escaped to the cave of Adullam. So when his brothers and all his father's house heard it, they went down there to him." Now go back to Psalm 34 and let's read that inscription again. A psalm of David when he pretended madness before Abimelech, who drove him away and he departed. This psalm was written by David right after this experience. And by the way, don't be confused by the interchange of the terms Abimelech and Achish. Abimelech is a term which is like the term Pharaoh. So Achish was the Abimelech of Philistia. He was the Pharaoh, and those two words are not in conflict with each other. Now, it's not hard to imagine how frightening it must have been for David when he realized that he was surrounded by the Philistines who hated him. In his mind, he thought he was dead. You talk about fear. Now he has escaped through acting like he had gone out of his mind. And he runs to this cave called the Cave of Adullam. And there for at least a while, he is alone before his family and his brothers join him. He's tired of living out of a suitcase. He'd been anointed king and he hadn't had one single day of actually being king yet. 15 years transpired from his first anointing until he became king. He's frustrated, he's discouraged and fearful. And out of that experience, he produces the words of Psalm 34. I wish I could teach every word of this psalm because every word is important. But since we're talking about fear today, let me just touch on the principles that deal with that subject. What does David do at this moment in his life that I can do, that you can do, when we're tempted to be afraid? Well, the first thing he does is almost counterintuitive. It almost is a disconnect. When we are afraid, we can offer up our praise to God. Verses 1 through 3, "I will bless the Lord at all times. His praise shall continually be in my mouth. My soul shall make its boast in the Lord. The humble shall hear of it and be glad. Oh, magnify the Lord with me and let us exalt his name together." Many of the great praise songs that we sing are right out of this psalm. You know this one, "I will bless the Lord at all times. I will bless the Lord at all times. His praise shall continually be in my mouth." Right out of the scripture. That's why we love to sing it. Well, David walks into this cave and he begins to sing praise to God. He moves from the pain of his life to the praise of his lips. And if you underline your Bible, you will notice that there are five different phrases here to describe his first response to fear. "I will bless the Lord at all times. His praise shall continually be in my mouth. My soul boasts in the Lord. Oh, magnify the Lord and exalt his name together." David says he will bless the Lord at all times, and his praise will be continually in his mouth. Now, how many of you know it's easy to sing a song in the day of prosperity? It's a totally different thing to sing a song in the night of adversity. But David will sing his song in the night of adversity. And notice it says, and his song will be in his mouth. He sings out loud. Not just a song in his heart, that's okay. David sings his song out loud. He's singing his song out loud to God. I wonder what that sounded like in the cave. Did you ever sing in a cave? Whoa. Good or bad, you hear yourself. So the Bible says he recovers from this moment of terror and fear. His heart is still pounding. He's still realizing that he's escaped by the skin of his teeth, that he should be dead. And out of his love for the Lord, out of the fear of his heart, he begins to sing praise to God. You know, it's a courageous thing to sing praise to the Lord when we don't feel like it. Mostly when we're afraid, we don't feel like singing to the Lord. To begin to lift up his name when we are cast down. But the courage of obedience at this point may be the most important principle I have ever learned about dealing with the difficult moods and modes of life. Sometimes we have to do what we do out of obedience and watch how the Lord takes that and turns everything around for us. Sometimes we have to say, Lord, I'm going to worship you today and I do not feel like worshiping you, but here I go. One of the reasons we are so blessed in this generation is that we can carry worship and the means of worship around with us wherever we go, in our CDs, in our cars, in our phones. We're never away from the opportunity to plug in to some worship song that we know that honors the Lord and begin to lift up his name in praise. My suggestion to you in your fearful moments, when your anxiety starts to reach its fingers out and clutch at your heart, find some praise music that has meant something to you in the past, something that you know well, and just begin to sing it. Whether you're a good singer or not, lift your voice up in joyful praise to the Lord. Sing along with the singers on the CD. Praise the name of God.
1: 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I'm David Jeremiah. 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
5: 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Ephesians 5 says, "Be very careful then how you live, not as unwise, but as wise, making the most of every opportunity." 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So take a moment to consider. Are your habits helping you fulfill God's purposes or distracting you from them? Faithful stewardship isn't just about how we spend our money. 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
6: I think of the Christian life in four stages: bad, good, better, best. We're born bad. We're the image of God, for sure. Lots of good and glory coming out of us. But until you are saved, that's kind of bad. We're condemned. I mean, that's not good. You become a believer. You go from bad to good. This is good. You are now a child of God. Okay. The day you die as a believer, you go from good to better. I desire to depart with Christ, which is better by far. That's Paul's own word. Now, here's the thing. I think a lot of Christians view phase three as the final permanent phase. But there's a fourth phase.
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9: This is always like an epic day when Dane is
8: Dane,
9: with
8: are
9: us.
8: You as excited to be with us as we are with you?
6: I'm twice as
8: you
6: excited
8: have no,
6: as you are.
9: Twice as excited.
8: Yeah, what else have I, what else can you say?
6: I love talking to you too. And actually, no, I said this on the way over here 10 minutes ago. I think it's harder to interview than be interviewed. I think people think, oh, the person being interviewed, you got to think up, you know, answers to questions right on the fly. No, you guys have the harder job. You got to keep the conversation going, and you do a great job at it. So it is always a joy being with you both.
9: Why do you think Dane's one of our favorites?
8: Part of it is you're so authentic.
9: Yeah.
8: That's the word. I mean, deep, grounded,
9: biblical,
8: but real. And I gotta be honest, your laugh makes me laugh.
9: Me too.
8: I love
9: what
8: your humor.
9: I think and here's what happens when we're thinking. We'll cry because you remind us the beauty of the gospel. But then we're also gonna laugh. So this is gonna be a really fun time. But this topic that we're going to today, we haven't hit with Dane. I don't know if we've hit this with any guests that we've had on.
8: Yeah, I'm not sure. You are it. You are the guy. But hey, before we go there, I made a little call to your dad.
6: Okay.
8: A couple weeks ago when I found out you're coming in and said, hey, if you could say something to Dane, what would you say? And he recorded something.
6: Oh.
8: So we thought we'd play it for you.
6: Oh,
8: and
6: cool.
8: You can respond.
6: Oh, great.
8: Hit that button, Bruce.
10: The Bible says a wise son makes a glad father, and I'm a very glad father. Let me tell you two things about my dear son, Dane. One, he's the real deal. There is nothing artificial about him. He really loves the Lord, and he really believes the gospel. I've learned a ton from him. Secondly, Dane is downright fun. When I don't see him for a while, just because of geography, I miss him and our great times together. I feel so privileged to be Dane's dad. I wish I could be with you all. Have a blast.
9: He said the same things we said.
8: Real deal.
11: Well, you already started talking about crying, Anna. It was a prophetic word, perhaps. Yeah, he is the real deal, too. He's the greatest guy I've ever known. Hands down. A verse that I would attach to him. And to his dad. Oh, I wish you two could have interviewed his dad at some point and mom. Psalm 34, those who look to him are radiant.
8: Radiant.
11: Yeah. You knew it, Dave.
8: Oh, yeah.
11: Isn't that a great text?
8: Yeah.
11: When you look to God, you get a little brighter.
9: Mm. Your mom and dad both display
11: both of them.
9: That. Yes.
11: Both of them. You get a little more resplendent, you know, glow, like spiritual. And that's them. So, yeah, I love them with all my heart.
8: I don't know how in the world your voices sound identical.
9: I know. I'm crying already, guys. Don't mind me.
8: When I heard him, I'm like, my sons do not sound like me. Hey, you guys, it's crazy how you do.
9: Do any of your other brothers sound like your dad?
11: I've been told I sound a little bit more like him than the other two, but I can't hear my own voice, so I don't know.
9: Uh-oh.
10: Dave's pulling out the guitar.
8: I sing, people laugh and cry.
10: Wilson's pulling out the guitar.
8: I figured, you know, to give our listeners and our watchers, hope you're watching, a little introduction to where we're going today.
11: Yeah.
8: Here's some songs that talk about this topic.
11: Let's have it.
8: You know this one? Come on, you got to know 1971, John Lennon.
9: He was not
10: I was born in 78.
8: There's no heaven.
11: Oh.
8: It's easy if you try. I mean, there's people in those. No hell below us. Above us, only sky. I'm not going to do the whole song, but here, I know you don't know this one. This is 72.

0: You don't know that song?
1: Dave, he's born in what year, Dave?
2: 78.
1: 78.
0: I know you're born in 78, but you know this song.
2: Stairway.
1: Everybody knows this song.
0: I can do the whole Stairway to Heaven song in 1 minute.

0: That's a terrible introduction to this topic.
1: Not terrible at all.
0: But why did you decide to write about heaven?
2: Anything I write, guys, actually is me working my way out of my own state of being underdeveloped in something. So I came to the conviction that I am not drawing strength from what I am going to be experiencing forever. In this little 2-second blip of a life on my way there. So I sat down and started doing some reading about it, thinking about it, and thought, I think we need to bring our hearts and minds back to both clarity about what the scripture actually gives us in terms of our future. I think there's a lot of lack of clarity, but way more than that, through that clarity, getting happier because of it, enjoying it, like being a little bit more radiant in light of it. So that was why.
0: Yeah. So this wasn't like I'm doing a sermon series.
1: No,
0: this was
1: no,
0: your own personal.
2: We did a little sermon series more on hell.
0: There you go.
2: Than heaven.
3: But we don't preach on that much in churches these days.
2: No, we don't. And Jesus said a lot about it.
3: Yeah.
2: So we did like 5 weeks on hell and heaven a couple years ago, but that did not really transpose onto this book. This book was, just sitting down and kind of thinking myself clear and bringing readers along with me.
3: Well, the book is called Finally Home, The Christian Hope of Heaven. So I'm excited to talk about this because I don't think we know much about heaven. There aren't all that many books.
2: No.
3: There are a few books that are great, but I don't think there are many. And I don't think we have a really clear view of what heaven is like.
2: Yeah.
3: Did anything surprise you, like as you started studying?
2: Wow. Several things. First of all, the number one misconception to clear up, I think, Anne, and we were just talking about this a few minutes ago together offline, is the intermediate state. So if I die today and Jesus returns a year from now, without getting into all the details of millennial views and that kind of thing, we can all agree, if I die today and Jesus returns a year from now, I will spend 1 year without a body, floating about in heaven, and 1 year only. Then he will return to earth and we will all, the scripture teaches, be raised and be on this planet forever. That's our afterlife. That's our permanent situation. To get to your
3: And you're not talking about purgatory.
2: No. The Bible.
0: Way to go, Anne. Way to bring that one up.
3: No, I was just thinking some people are listening like, oh, there's an in-between, you know?
2: Okay, hang on a minute. Let's do that for just a minute. Purgatory. What is purgatory? The Catholic teaching that you need to spend some time getting finally cleansed before you get into heaven.
0: Yeah.
2: Okay, actually, Paul opens a letter like Ephesians and he says, to the saints. What does he mean by saint? In Roman Catholic teaching, a saint is like the top 1% most virtuous people.
0: Yeah.
2: I think they had to perform 2 miracles that are verified and so on. No, if you're a Christian, you're a saint. What's a saint? It's a clean one. We have been rinsed clean. We've been given a gospel bath. If you're united to Christ, you are as clean as he is objectively. Subjectively, we've got a lot of messiness, but in terms of in God's sight, objectively. So I don't need purgatory. I'm already a saint. That's my name. That's what we are. Saint Anne, Saint Dave, Saint Dane.
0: Hey, I want you to start calling me that. Right then, that would work. Welcome
3: and
0: home,
3: that takes
0: Dave.
3: Away fear.
2: It does.
3: The fear, like all of that.
2: It
3: like
2: does.
3: We are it saints. Does.
0: I mean, what you just taught is deep truth that a lot of even church-going Christian people do not understand.
2: I agree.
0: You are a sanctified, set-apart saint.
2: You have been...
0: Not a Catholic saint that's revered. No. You are in Christ. You are a saint.
2: Dave, the worst behaving Christian is as much a saint as the best behaving Christian, objectively. They both are saints. They both have sainthood. Oh, our saintliness goes up and down.
0: Yeah.
3: Oh, that's a good way to say it.
2: But our sainthood is fixed. And that is deeply comforting.
0: Oh, yeah.
2: So in heaven, we are going to experience subjectively the cleanness that actually we already have at the level of identity and name and objectively.
0: Yeah.
2: You asked Anne a minute ago what surprised you. Here's one thing that surprised me. Tell me what you guys think about this. The beatific vision. All right. Hang with me here.
0: The be what?
2: Beatific? Beatific means being happy. It means happifying. It means you're given joy. Beatific vision. When you see God, you get really, really happy.
0: Mm-hmm.
2: That's actually what heaven is. Oh, reunion with loved ones. That's a great part of it too, but that's secondary and derivative.
3: Which is crazy that that's secondary and derivative.
2: Right, because that's going to be such an exquisite joy. But what makes heaven heaven is seeing God, seeing Christ. What do you call heaven without Jesus? Hell. Mm. Seeing him. The theologians say this. Heaven goes on forever, and what it is, because God is infinite, seeing more and more of him all the time without that ever ending, never hitting bottom on seeing him and getting happier as a result.
3: Mm.
2: That's what Jonathan Edwards and Gregory of Nyssa and Thomas Aquinas and Augustine describe heaven as being. And that's biblically defensible because of some texts in Revelation 21 and 22. That's an amazing thought.
0: Mm. Reading your book, I told Ann, I said, I am so excited to go to heaven right now. I mean, not that I want to die today,
2: right. But
0: it really inspired me. And when you live with that revelation and inspiration, it impacts who you are as a husband, as a dad, as a mom, as a wife, right? It impacts everything.
2: Absolutely. I mean, what would it look like to go through a Wednesday with our kids? Mm. What is changing a diaper in the middle of the night? How is that affected by the doctrine of heaven? Well, not that we're always consciously thinking about where we're going to be forever, but if my joy is invincibly settled elsewhere because of what I'm going to experience forever, I'm untouchable by the mundane things of life, by the hardships of life. I'm going through my life and I am saying to my kids, and I am drawing strength myself from the fact that this short little thing, I'm just going to give myself in love to these kids, to my family, and then it's just going to be here and gone. I'm going to be at rest, calmed, at peace, happy forever. It affects the way we conduct ourselves, the way we feel, the way we are going through a normal day.
0: Yeah, that's
3: good.
0: Well,
3: it's interesting, too, as we talk to our kids and even our grandkids, we can talk about the joy and not the fear that we have of dying. Like, I think one of the number one fears a person has is death.
2: Yeah, for sure.
3: And I can remember, I don't know if you know this, Dane, I had a heart stent put in last May.
2: I did not know that, Ann.
3: I had the heart stent. We flew to be on Focus on the Family like 3 days later because I had a new book coming out.
0: And before everybody judges me for taking my wife to Colorado 3 days after, the doctor said it was okay. Okay. I asked him several times.
3: I was on the table and I asked him if we could go, and he goes, yeah, he'll be fine.
0: Yeah, he'll be fine.
3: But altitude change, dehydrated, all kinds of things.
0: We ended up in the ER at 2 in the morning.
3: All night, almost all night. So we had 3 hours of sleep.
2: Oh.
3: But we come home from the hospital. And I remember, like, I still wasn't feeling quite right. The stent was 3 days old. And you have all these fears, like, what if it didn't work? What's going on with my heart?
2: Yeah.
3: And I remember Dave just prayed over me, which was incredible. But then I remember thinking, well, if I die and these are my last moments, it will be glorious because I'll just wake up with Jesus and there's no fear.
2: Yes.
3: And if I live, well, that means there's more for me to do.
2: Yes.
3: Because as long as we have breath in our lungs, God has things for us on the planet to do. And just that peace of knowing, it's like Paul, to live is Christ, to die is gain. And so both of those things, I was like, to not have the fear of death, that's a big deal. And to then know, like what your book talks about, what it's going to be like, unbelievable. You get excited.
0: And by the way, Dane, I mean, that we're in the hotel room, just came home from the hospital, or ER basically, for several hours. And I know she's asleep because she starts twitching, you know? You know, I'm holding her and she fell asleep. And I mean, I didn't know she was thinking, well, if I die, I'll be in heaven. I was like, she might die.
2: Wow.
0: I was awake the whole night. Because
2: wow.
0: I was, it's not the fear of where she's going, it's fear of losing her. So talk about both of those realities, because you got both sides of that. One side is we get to be with Jesus. The other side is the people we leave really struggle.
2: You're right. It's a both and you just articulated it so poignantly and wonderfully and autobiographically. And it's just what Paul says in Philippians chapter 1, where he says, I would like to go to heaven, paraphrase. I desire to depart and be with Christ, which is, he says, better by far.
3: Mm.
2: But I know the Lord has work for me here to do still. And what a relief to know. Actually, guys, it's a win-win. You just said it, Ann.
3: Yeah.
2: This is a win-win.
0: Yeah.
2: Nothing is at stake. And we can tell our kids this. Nothing's at stake here either. I get door number one, release and rest. Not a trap door into hell, an escalator up to perfect happiness. Door number one. Door number two, I stay here and God has a little bit more work for me to do in my work and family and loving my spouse and kids and training them to get ready for heaven. That's a win-win.
0: Every single day, families around the world are facing real struggles. And Family Life is here with gospel-centered help and hope. 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
3: Together, we're helping families really grow stronger in Christ. So join us.
0: Yeah, just go to familylifetoday.com and tap the donate button at the top of the page. Now, let me ask you, you said a little earlier, the intermediate state.
2: Oh, boy.
0: You know, you're floating until Jesus.
3: Yeah,
0: I mean,
3: yeah.
0: That's a theological position different people have. Yeah. When you said that, I was thinking of Denny Ellens, one of our good friends in Holland, Michigan, just died, a heart attack coming down a mountain in Arizona. So 3 or 4 weeks ago, he dies.
2: Denny. He's there.
0: Yeah.
2: You know, Christ said to the thief on the cross, today you will be with me in paradise. Philippians 1, a desire to depart and be with Christ, which is far better. 2 Corinthians 5 gets at the same idea. Those are the three passages that teach us that, well, I think of it like this. I think of the Christian life in four stages. Bad, good, better, best. Real simple. We're born bad. We're the image of God, for sure. Lots of good and glory coming out of us. But until you are saved, that's kind of bad. We're condemned. I mean, that's not good. You become a believer. You go from bad to good. This is good. You are now a child of God. You are justified. You're rinsed clean, as we just said earlier, and all the other blessings of salvation. That's good. Okay. The day you die as a believer, you go from good to better. I desire to depart with Christ, which is better by far. That's Paul's own word. The intermediate state. Floating about in heaven. No body, but no sin. Now, here's the thing. I think a lot of Christians view phase three as the final permanent phase, kind of just tacitly. I did for most of my life.
0: Yeah.
2: But there's a fourth phase. Greek thinking, ancient Greek thinking, Plato and others would teach that actually that is the better thing to just leave this body behind. But Hebrew and Christian teaching is the body is good. The body is a good thing. It's fallen, but it's good. God didn't give us bodies in Genesis 3 when we fell. It wasn't like Genesis 1 and 2, their spirits, oh, now you sinned, I'm going to give you a body. They had bodies. The bodies got corrupted. Okay, phase 4 is best. No sin, but getting your body back. And guys, here's the amazing thing. 1 Corinthians 15 is very clear. The kind of body that Jesus had when he was raised is the exact, he's the first model off the assembly line. Of what every Christian is going to get. Now, I think we tend to think Jesus is God. And so he had like the varsity version body. We get a JV version. No, as the God man, the body he got, 1 Corinthians 15 is very clear. We get the kind of body he had, which is what? He could appear in locked rooms. Mary had trouble recognizing him on the one hand. On the other hand, John 21, the risen Jesus is broiling fish and eating bread for, and he says that wonderful sentence to the disciples when they're in the boat, come and have breakfast. He's eating fish. He tells Thomas, hey, stick your hand in my side. Fully physical, but he can appear in locked rooms. What's going on? Here's how to understand it. The laws of nature are no longer the master of someone who's been given a resurrection body, but the servant. But fully physical. That's the body we're going to have on this planet Earth. We will be bright and strong. Thomas Aquinas says we're going to be bright and very fast and very at like.
0: Finally.
2: Yeah. So that's best. The best thing is back on this planet with actual bodies that eat and run and play and laugh.
3: That's crazy too. Yeah. Even to think of Jesus, to think of us like walking through a door.
2: Yeah.
3: You know, just, yeah. You don't even walk through, you don't open the door, you just walk through the door. Like what? Which makes you think like, how will we travel? Will we just, you know, there's so many questions.
2: Yes.
3: Yeah.
0: Well,
3: exciting.
0: I mean, that blows away some myths though. A lot of people, and I grew up in a traditional church with my mom, and I think I heard heaven is floating around in clouds, playing harps, singing hymns forever.
2: Sounds boring, actually.
0: Yeah.
3: Very boring.
0: And
3: I wanted to talk about that
0: too. I was like, yeah, that is Really? That's our eternity? Where does that come from? I mean, I literally heard that.
3: Well, you said, like, let's define the better, because you said bad, good, better, best.
2: Yes.
3: So what is the better? You said we're floating around, which sounds, what's that?
2: Better is the intermediate state. It's
3: right.
2: Where we're with Christ. We do not have a body, but we can never undress from our soul. Our soul is who we are.
3: So it's our soul is with God.
2: Yes, that's right. That's what better is.
0: And will we feel the time? Like, if I die today and Jesus doesn't come back for 10 years, well, I know it's 10 years, or it'll be pretty quick.
2: The answer to that question, Dave, is we don't know. Mm. So we go as far as the scripture is explicit or gives, or with our sanctified speculation, it gives us trajectories to understand. But we also need to say there's mystery here too, and we can't parse it out exactly. So I don't know the answer to that.
0: Mm.
2: We'll find out.
0: Yeah.
3: But with our soul, we will still have emotion and joy.
2: I believe so.
3: I do too.
2: Oh, yeah.
0: But get to best, though. So best is here?
2: On this planet. In better, in the intermediate state, you'll be with Christ, but you can't hug him.
3: Well, that's depressing.
2: Right. It will be better than being here. Here we are in Christ, but not with him in the way that we will be with him in the intermediate state. But in best, when we all have bodies, then just like he would sweep up little kids into his arms in the Gospels, then you can hug him.
3: Mm-hmm.
2: Then you can hug him. And here's one way that I think of it. Just as in Revelation, the end of Revelation, it says, it doesn't say there is no sun, S-U-N, in the new earth, the final best. It says there is no need of a sun. Why is there no need of a sun? I believe there will be a sun because God created the sun and the moon, Genesis 1 and 2, before the fall.
3: Oh,
2: the created order will be there. Animals. Hmm. Genesis 1 and 2 recovered in an escalated and unfallible way. That's the best. That's the new earth. And there's no need of a sun. The reason is we're there with the S-O-N.
3: Mm-hmm.
2: So the way I like to put it is sunlight has become the new sunlight. S-O-N light. Mm. Has become the new S-U-N light. So if you think, oh, we're finally going to be with Christ, good, and we'll all have bodies, but there's going to be like lines of millions of people to talk to him and to actually hug him. Hang on a minute. When you go to the beach, are there lines to enjoy the S-U-N?
0: Mm.
2: No, you are just basking in it. You're just enjoying it. That is just everywhere. Just look up. Just receive it. That must be analogous to what it's going to be like with Christ. He has a body. He has a body right now. He was incarnated. He took on flesh and he never put it off. We will always have it, including in the new earth. But in some way, we will all be enjoying him. What a candle is to the S-U-N is to Jesus Christ in the new earth.
3: Why do you think we love Dane so much?
0: He is so biblically sound. He's so full of joy. There's an enthusiasm and joy that exudes out of him. And part of me thinks it's because of what we're talking about today. Heaven.
3: I do too. Did you see him almost coming out of his seat at times? Like, yeah. I can't wait to talk about this. And I feel like when we talk to Dane, there are always little nuggets that he shares biblically that I've never even thought about before.
0: Yeah.
3: So it's going to be fun to be with him again tomorrow.
0: Yeah, he'll be with us tomorrow. But if you'd like, go right now to get his book. It's called Finally Home, The Christian Hope of Heaven. And you can get it at familylifetoday.com. Just click on the link in the show notes and join us back tomorrow. We're going to have Dane back talking about heaven.
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1: Human metapneumovirus. Never heard of it? Well, you're not alone. It's a virus that until recently most experts had not heard of. At first glance, the symptoms feel a lot like the flu, but it's not the flu.

0: Human metapneumovirus is a relatively newly discovered one that was first detected in 2001. It brings respiratory tract infections, and while anyone can get it, it's a larger concern for young children, older adults, and people with weak immune systems, says infectious disease expert Dr. Thomas Russo. He says it's not even something we usually look for. However, experts are now on the lookout, and it's getting easier to diagnose. In this fallen world, there are many perils, but in Christ, there is no need to fear. We can remember the words of Psalm 46. God is our refuge and strength, a very present help in trouble. Welcome to Haven Today. I'm David Woolen, sharing the great story that's all about Jesus. We're in a series called Hope When Life Hurts. And this week, we're spending some time with Job. Last week, we concluded with Job chapter 2. Despite all that he had lost, and much to Satan's dismay, Job had not sinned, he had not cursed God's name. And now, with the initial moment of the crisis in the past, Job is living day to day with a new normal. And often, this is where the greatest part of a trial takes place. In one sense, Job is alone. But the truth is, no, he is never alone, and neither are we. Now, before we turn to God's Word, I do want to remind you about an incredible resource, a new devotional book called Keeping Faith When Life Hurts, written by our friend Johnny Erickson Tata. She was on the air with me last week and shared what her daily life is like, the new normal for her that began more than 50 years ago. How does she do it? Where does she find the strength for each new day?
1: Every day it's a battle.
0: Yeah.
1: When I stood up in that wheelchair, the fight begins against the world, the flesh, and the devil. Mm-hmm. Am I tired? Yes, in the flesh. Do I get weary? Of course I do. But even Jesus had to choose obedience. It says in Hebrews chapter 5, he underwent suffering fully to experience and embrace what it meant like for us to struggle in the flesh.
0: That's right.
1: And just as the Holy Spirit helped Jesus obey, the Holy Spirit helps me obey, helps us all obey. But it's a fight. We have to live with our spiritual antennae up, always, always taking in the signals. What is God's word saying to me right now?
0: This is Haven Today. I'm David Woolen, and that was Johnny Erickson Tata sharing how she depends upon the Lord to face each and every new day. And I'd love to send you Johnny's new book, Keeping Faith When Life Hurts. It's our way of saying thank you for your gift of ministry support. Why is that needed? It's because Haven is 100% listener supported. 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

The voices of Margaret Becker, Kristen Getty, and Joanne Hogg with When Trials Come. This is Haven Today. I'm David Wolin. I want you to imagine with me that you lived in the days of Job. He was already famous, a billionaire celebrity, and so, like everyone else, you heard the breaking news, the gossip that spread like wildfire on the day Job lost everything. Now, for a rich man, he'd always been a novelty, a spotless reputation, a man of integrity, respected by everyone. He was truly a God-fearing man, or so people thought. But who loses everything they own in a single day? And not only that, all of his children had died together on that very same day. And on top of all of that, soon thereafter, Job had gotten sick, a disease so terrible that people could not bear to look at him. And last time he'd been seen, Job was outside the city gate where people burned their trash. No, people surely thought, the odds are too great. Something doesn't add up. Things don't just happen like that. Job must have had a deep, dark secret. He must have done something to deserve all this. What else could explain what had happened to him? Now, in our modern context, if these things had happened to the world's most wealthy person, of course it would be breaking news. But people's attention spans are short. The news cycle always moves on. People move on. And as they say, you find out who your real friends are when you're down and out. Fortunately, though, Job does have a few real friends who truly care. Job chapter 2, verse 11. Now when Job's three friends heard of all this evil that had come upon him, they came each from his own place. And why did they come? It says, they made an appointment together to come to show him sympathy and comfort him. They knew it was bad, but even they were shocked by what they encountered. Verse 2, when they saw him from a distance, they did not recognize him. And they raised their voices and wept, and they tore their robes and sprinkled dust on their heads toward heaven. Now in Genesis, when Jacob learns of what he believes to be the death of his son Joseph, he does this very same thing. In the ancient Near East, this was how people mourned when somebody died. Job is not dead, and his friends are not writing him off. They still do come to him, but his suffering is so great, they instinctively begin to mourn like this. That's how severe the suffering of Job is. And there simply are no words. Verse 13, they sat with him on the ground 7 days and 7 nights, and no one spoke a word to him, for they saw that his suffering was very great. So far, what Job's three friends have done is commendable. It's courageous and compassionate the way that they have entered into Job's suffering alongside him. They didn't just drop by, try to say something encouraging, and then make a hasty retreat. They actually sat down with him in the ashes and, to the best of their ability, shared in his suffering. But the pain really is too great for words. They do not speak. And so far with this, they've actually done quite well, certainly better than Job's wife did, who told him to curse God and die. And to borrow a phrase from the Apostle Paul in Romans 12, we could say this is a picture of weeping with those who weep. They are sitting with him in the sorrow, and doing that is not from a lack of faith. Biblically, there is a place for this. In fact, in the book of Psalms, about a third of them are psalms of lament, like Psalm 13, which begins, "How long, O Lord, will you forget me forever? How long will you hide your face from me?" Or Psalm 88, "For my soul is full of troubles, and my life draws near to Sheol. I am counted among those who go down to the pit. I am a man who has no strength." Well, this is where Job is. He does not know his depth of sorrow will not go on forever and ever. It probably feels like it will. And in his city, Job is likely sitting in the place known as Gehenna, outside the city gates where trash is burned.
This is the word Jesus used to describe hell itself. He said, "Do not fear those who kill the body but cannot kill the soul. Rather, fear him who can destroy both soul and body in Gehenna, in hell." And if ever it was true of somebody, it is true of Job. His life has become like a living hell. And it would seem the words of Psalm 22 were meant for Job. My God, why have you forsaken me? Oh my God, I cry by day, but you do not answer, and by night, but I find no rest. But Job is not the one who fulfills Psalm 22. Let's take a step back now and do a little pencil

servant of God who is meant to point us to the ultimate suffering servant of whom Isaiah would later speak in those terms. And unlike it would be for the Lord Jesus at the onset of his suffering, when he said to his three closest friends in the Garden of Gethsemane, "My soul is very sorrowful, even to death, remain here and watch." But soon he would find those three friends asleep and say to them, "Could you not watch 1 hour?" Well, by contrast, Job's friends watched for 7 days. And we read this earlier, their motives were actually good. Their goal was to show sympathy and to comfort Job. And they did that with their silent presence. And preachers will often say that this is the wisest and most effective thing Job's three friends did. But sometimes too much of a good thing is too much. Yes, they showed sympathy and comfort by coming and sitting with Job, but after 7 days and 7 nights, still none of them saying a single word to Job, that's a long time. And note, it does not say they were not speaking to each other. It just says they didn't speak to Job. And if that were true, it paints a different picture, doesn't it? I can't help but wonder, did Job feel more alone before they arrived? Or after 7 days and nights, as none of them said anything to him, did Job start to feel even more isolated and alone than he did before? In ancient times, a 7-day silence was also traditionally done in mourning for the dead. Joseph kept a 7-day silence in Genesis when his father died. So around day 7, does Job realize what their silence is implying? To them, is he as good as dead? The silence for Job builds until it's deafening. Finally, he just cannot take it anymore, and he's the one who breaks the silence, and the torrent breaks forth like a bursting dam. Chapter 3, verse 1. After this, Job opened his mouth and cursed the day of his birth. And Job said, "Let the day perish on which I was born, and the night that said, 'A man is conceived.' Let that day be darkness. May God above not seek it, nor light shine upon it." Satan's goal was for Job to curse God. Job has not done that technically, but he is dancing around the edges of that. Who was it that formed Job's inward parts? Who knitted him together in his mother's womb? Whose eyes saw Job's unformed substance? Psalm 139 tells us that even before birth, and this applies to David who wrote the psalm, as it applies to you, to me, to Job, and every human being who has ever lived, it says, speaking to God, "In your book were written, every one of them, the days that were formed for me, when as yet there was none of them." So Job may not be cursing God directly, but he is cursing the day of his birth. Verse 11, "Why did I not die at birth, come out from the womb and expire?" Job says, "Then I would have lain down and been quiet. I would have slept. Then I would have been at rest." And all of chapter 3 is a tirade gushing out from Job's heart like a runaway train. Verse 16, he says, "Why was I not as a hidden stillborn child, as infants who never see the light?" Technically, these are rhetorical questions. Job is asking them in the hearing of his friends, but mostly Job is speaking to himself. And yet, these questions and complaints cannot be answered by anyone but God himself. And his long lament in chapter 3 ends with this, "For my sighing comes instead of my bread, and my groanings are poured out like water. For the thing that I fear comes upon me, and what I dread befalls me. I am not at ease, nor am I quiet. I have no rest, but trouble comes." For Job, the darkness here is so great that even his memory of the light has faded. And yet still, this chapter of Job is part of God's holy, inspired word. This is part of the scriptures which, as Paul wrote in 2 Timothy,

Timothy are able to make you wise for salvation through faith in Christ Jesus. So how does a dark chapter like this chapter in Job do that? For children who grow up in the affluent, liberal, secular, Western world, often their view of life and reality is dramatically lacking, and that's one of the reasons why missions trips are often so life-changing. You get exposed to a larger picture. It's a correction to what you thought the world was like. In so many places around the globe, people are truly stuck in terrible situations and cannot help themselves. Extreme poverty and oppression, danger from criminals and gangs, children living in the streets, and in some places the spiritual darkness is so heavy you can almost feel it physically. And we who live in what Christian academic Mark Sayers calls the beautiful world, we benefit from a reality check. Because the fallenness of this world is not beautiful. We need the corrective. We need to see how desperately our world and how desperately we need a Savior. The world says, we can make the world a better place. We can fix this. We can solve these problems. But Job gives us a wake-up call. It only takes one man's problems to show us how powerless we truly are to make a dent. And his problems are God-sized problems. It is with God that Job must deal. And the same is true for us today as well. So in chapter 3, Job, he's beating around the bush. He's already asking questions that only God can answer. And he's not quite seeking the Lord's face yet. He's still wallowing in his pain. And yet, even here in Job 3, we can see hope because Job has not resigned himself to his fate. He is still searching. He is still seeking. He's knocking on the door and he cannot rest with things as they are. Now, Job feared God before the terrible day arrived. Now he's stumbling around in the darkness. In the end, it will not be Job who comes to God. It will be God who comes to him. And now, let me ask you, where are you today in your walk with God? Maybe not quite like Job, sitting in a heap of ashes, but still, does life hurt? Are you looking heavenward and asking why? I want you to know you're not alone. And that's because God himself stepped down from heaven to become a man. The Lord Jesus suffered even more greatly than Job or you or I ever could. God allowed the darkness to swallow Jesus on the cross, but he defeated death and rose again, and that is why all who believe in him have hope and life and light. We look to Jesus.

0: some echo of the silence of God.
1: It's called The Silence of God by Andrew Peterson. This is Haven Today, and I want to thank you both for listening and for making a program like this possible. 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And together we dive into God's Word and we point our hearts to Christ. And that is true even in a book like Job. And I want to remind you that we still have Johnny Erickson Tada's new book, Keeping Faith When Life Hurts. 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I'm David Wolin. Won't you come back again next time? We'll be keeping it all about Jesus. It's the great story here on Haven Today.
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Jesus, could you please just sit and cry with me till I can sing, till I can sing. It is well with

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0: 48 teams, 104 matches spanning 16 cities, a tournament that ended with Spain seizing the 2026 World Cup. The tournament captivated and in some ways united the world through soccer, but many are mourning its end. The 2026 World Cup brought scenes of unexpected joy and fellowship, fans from all over the world uniting to cheer for their team. And yet, even for those cheering for Spain, there may be a sense of mourning and unfulfilled longing now that it's all over. Why? I think events like the World Cup give us a picture of what the human heart longs for. It's what we see in Revelation chapter 7 when people from every nation, tribe, and tongue are truly united and crying out with a loud voice, not because of a sporting event, but because salvation belongs to our God who sits on the throne and to the Lamb. I'm David Wolin at haventoday.org.
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2: 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But you were with them in the fire, and they walked out the next day. And Daniel met a lion, because he chose to pray. 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

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So busy doing your work that we forgot that this was for you. 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

0: Kinship Radio, the all-new Mornings with Ryan and LaDonna. That was Hold On from Katie Nicole. It is 6:05. We've got 69 degrees in Twin Cities, 68 in Mankato. It just feels different outside today.
1: I totally agree. I mean, this morning when I took out Ziggy, my 12-year-old dog, okay, mm-hmm. He's still got a lot of life in him, but he's like, he goes out there and he just sniffs the air. And I kind of did the same thing. I was like, you're right, Ziggy. It's the winds of change, like that unofficial halfway through summer kind of vibe.
0: I guess. I just know that the heat went away and it's like going to be cooler today. You're getting all philosophical. I'm like, it's colder. It's nice. I like the chill. It was boiling yesterday.
1: It really was. Yeah. But yeah, so glad to have you with us today. And mm-hmm. then Ryan has our verse of the day.
0: Let's do it. For I will satisfy the weary soul, and every languishing soul I will replenish. That's Jeremiah 31, verse 25.
1: Dear Heavenly Father, we thank you because no matter what condition we're in, you are there to replenish, you are there to satisfy us, and we can run to you in every situation. So Heavenly Father, help us to keep this word in our hearts throughout the day. We love you, Lord, and we thank you for all that you do and all that you're going to do. In Jesus' name I pray. Amen.
0: Amen. Here's Just As You Are from Ryan Stevenson on Kinship Radio.

0: Kinship Radio, the all-new mornings with Ryan and LaDonna. That was Just As You Are from Ryan Stevenson. Fun little song there to start the day. It is 6:10. We got 69 degrees in Twin Cities, 68 in Mankato. This Saturday is Christmas in July, which Kinship Radio is doing all over the listening area. We'd like you to bring items for Operation Christmas Child. And we will pack those later in the fall. We'd like you to help us collect them now. Check out more information about that at kinshipradio.org. But right now, it's time to play. What day is it, LaDonna?
1: What day is it? And so every day, whether you believe it or not, there are so many different holidays that land. It's funny to look through the list because you see some odd ones, you see some cool ones, things that you wouldn't even think about regularly. But what Ryan has done is he's taken two real holidays that do land on today's date, July 21st, and he's made one up. And so out of these three options that he's about to give us, we have to try and figure out, you and I, which one is the day that's fake and that Ryan just made up.
0: Yeah, digging to Ryan's head here. So we got National Creme Brulee Day. I've had it, I guess. It's okay. National Junk...
1: You have thoughts about it, I guess.
0: National Junk Food Day. Kind of fits with creme brulee. It's fancy junk. Anyway. This is a full food day, because then we have National Ghost Pepper Day.
1: Oh, my goodness.
0: So we're in the hot ghost pepper.
1: I've heard of that, but I've never tried it. Never will.
0: That's just fire in your mouth. So one of these is fake. We're going to give you some time to think about it. LaDonna, if you'd like to help her out, send us a text, 800-810-6758. Here's Hallelujah from Elevation Worship on Kinship Radio.

0: Kinship Radio, the all-new Mornings with Ryan and LaDonna. That was God's Story from Ann Wilson. It is 6:18, and we're playing the What Day Is It game.
1: Good morning.
0: Good morning.
1: So what day is it? We're trying to figure out, I guess, two things. Which ones are the real ones? Which one's the fake one?
0: Yeah.
1: Three options given to us by Ryan. So he's found two real holidays that land on today's date, July 21st, and you and I are trying to figure out which one is the fake day.
0: The fake day.
1: And so we've got National Creme Brulee Day, National Junk Food Day, and National Ghost Pepper Day. You said it was the food day.
0: All food days today, yeah.
1: So Dan from Marshall texted in, and he's like, hey, I think National Junk Food Day is the one that Ryan made up, and I am on the same page. Like, immediately I thought, National Junk Food Day? No.
0: You don't think it needs a day? Every day is National Junk Food Day?
1: I mean, why do we need awareness for it? Because it's so, like, it's everywhere. So much, like, a part of our lives, I guess. Or is it, like, is it a day to not to avoid it? I don't know. Or else it would be like Junk Food Day. So let's do it. Brian.
0: Yes.
1: Did you make up National Junk Food Day?
2: No.
1: Wow. So today
0: is National Junk Food Day.
1: Celebrate junk food? What is this?
0: Go eat some candy bars and chips. I don't know. But do you want to eat creme brulee or ghost peppers? Those are the other two options here. One of those is the fake one.
1: That's a no-brainer. I would rather eat creme brulee.
0: Oh, okay.
1: Would you rather eat ghost peppers? Like, what do you mean?
0: Maybe a nice ghost pepper creme brulee. I think that could work.
1: Absolutely not. All right. Did you make up National Ghost Pepper Day? Ooh-hoo!
0: Go ahead.
1: Have you ever ate a ghost pepper?
0: I believe I've eaten it in things. I don't know if I've ever sat down and had a full ghost pepper or a Carolina Reaper or all those really hot ones. I like habaneros. They're pretty hot. Anyway, no such thing as Ghost Pepper Day at all. National Creme Brulee Day is real. It's today. So junk food and fancy junk food. That's today. This is Kinship Radio.
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0: 'cause you're good. Kinship Radio, the all-new Mornings with Ryan and LaDonna. It is 6:25. That was good from Matthew West, and we've got 67 degrees in Rochester, 68 in Mankato.
1: Good morning. Great to have you along today. It is Tuesday, and we're about to look into your heart, or at least into the Word, because today, why don't you join the conversation? What Bible verse brings you the most comfort? Robert, hi, what do you think?
2: I'm comforted by Psalm 91, verses 9 through 10, which says, "Because you've made the Lord, who is my refuge, even the Most High, your dwelling place, no evil shall befall you, nor any plague come near your dwelling." I've made plenty of mistakes. There have been things that have been done to me by people who didn't want to see me succeed. Yet God has used all of that to bring His desires into my life, and His plans for me, I found out, are way better than anything I could have cooked up.
0: Well thought out, Robert. I appreciate that. I also love how you have grabbed a verse and really made it your own, and you can go back to that whenever you run into another time of trouble like you had there. So thank you, Robert. What about you? What Bible verse brings you the most comfort? 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
3: I want to dance like David. I want a faith like Paul. I want to sing like Silas tearing down the prison walls. I want to face that fire. It won't

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2: 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It is 6:32, and I'm Ryan Fried.
3: Good morning. I'm LaDonna. We've got a few things you need to know. Power has been restored to customers in Albert Lee and Hancock County following Monday's severe storms. Thousands lost electricity as strong weather moved through southern Minnesota and northern Iowa. The Rochester City Council has approved a three-lane redesign for Elton Hills Drive. The plan will convert the current four-lane roadway into one lane in each direction with a center turn lane while keeping parking on both sides of the street. A federal judge has ruled that the Office of Management and Budget cannot withhold federal grant funding from states without congressional approval. The decision came in a lawsuit joined by the Minnesota Attorney General, Keith Ellison. And from Mission Network News, despite growing prosecution in India, Mission Cry is continuing to send Bibles and Christian resources to believers. The ministry recently shipped four containers carrying about 130,000 Bibles and Christian books. I'm LaDonna, and here's Ryan with your weather.
2: Our Kinship forecast day looks really nice. Sunny and breezy across the area with afternoon highs right around 80 degrees. Winds are going to stay kind of noticeable through the day, making it feel a little bit more comfortable. Tonight turns mostly clear with lows in the upper 50s. 69 degrees in the Twin Cities, 67 in Rochester, and 68 in Fort Dodge and Mankato. Kane now, and yes, he can, on Kinship Radio.

0: Kinship Radio, the all-new Mornings with Ryan and LaDonna. It is 6:37. We got a cool 68 degrees in Fort Dodge and Mankato.
1: Quite a change. Hey, we just heard from Kane. Yes, he can.
0: The Spearhead Summit is fast approaching. It's going to be August 15th at Hosanna Lutheran Church in Mankato. It is our third annual men's conference, mm-hmm. and it's going to be the biggest one yet. We got Al Robertson from Duck Dynasty Woo-hoo! Coming to speak. Yeah. We're going to have a wonderful worship time, breakfast, big breakfast. Tickets are only $30. I mean, you go out for breakfast anywhere. You'd be comparable just for the food. Bring a friend. 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

0: perfectly. Kinship Radio, the all-new Mornings with Ryan and LaDonna. That was Micah Tyler and Perfectly. It is 641, and we have 67 degrees in Rochester, 68 in Mankato.
1: Here's an encouraging thought for you this morning. It's a biblical affirmation.
0: Yeah.
1: So we take something from the Word, and we're going to declare that over your life today. I am an instrument of God's honor and praise. Would you consider yourself an instrument for God's use? I think it's actually simpler than you might think. And if you want to be useful to God, my advice is probably just be available, not perfect. Okay, so he doesn't just wait for you to all of a sudden get your life together and be perfect. But I know from personal experience that God works through weakness. He works through dependence on him. And so I just want to say, use the gifts that you've been given. I just love the fact that everyone has a different gift, whether that's teaching or helping or creating. Maybe you're a strong leader or a strong encourager. God works through that diversity, and he doesn't compare. In 1 Corinthians chapter 12, verse 4, the word says, there are different kinds of gifts, but the same Spirit. So, hey, today, be that instrument of God's honor and praise. This is Kinship Radio.
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0: Kinship Radio, the all-new Mornings with Ryan and LaDonna. That was He Is from Crowder. It is 649, and we've got 67 degrees in Mankato. There are amazing Bible verses throughout. I mean, it's an amazing book. I mean, the whole thing's amazing. But what Bible verse brings you the most comfort?
1: Yeah, Joy from Facebook, she says, Matthew 19:26 is the one that really brings comfort to her life. And the word says, but Jesus beheld them, and he said unto them, with men this is impossible, but with God all things are possible.
0: That's a good one.
1: Yes, exactly. I mean, if you're going through a situation that seems hopeless, impossible, out of control, this is going to remind you that with God, all things are possible.
0: And again, that's Matthew 19:26. Maybe you have a different verse than that one. Why don't you share it with us? Give us a call, 800-810-6758. 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
1: Good morning on this Tuesday. I'm Ryan Fried. It is 6:59.
2: Hey, good morning. I'm LaDonna. Here's a few things you need to know. Community groups in Mankato are inviting you to learn more about the impact of large-scale data centers. The event is called What's the Data on Data Centers? And it'll be held on Saturday from 1 to 4 at Grace Lutheran Church. Organizers say the goal is to educate residents as Mankato city leaders pause and study the issue.
1: Data or data? What do you think, LaDonna?
2: I said it
1: you
2: both.
1: You said it both ways.
2: I said it both.
1: You made everybody happy.
2: Exactly. Hey, the University of Iowa baseball team will play Kansas this fall at the iconic Field of Dreams ballpark in Dyersville. The game is set for October 10th, and first pitch is at 1 p.m. Tickets are now available, giving fans another chance to experience college baseball at one of Iowa's most recognizable venues. The Decorah City Council has unanimously rejected a proposal ordinance that would have limited cooperation between local police and federal immigration officials. The measure failed on a 7-0 vote after the debate was over the legal and public safety implications. If approved, Decorah would have become the first city in Iowa to adopt such a policy. Wildfires continue to burn across northern Minnesota, with about 25 active fires scorching more than 77,000 acres. Nearly 8,000 campers, homeowners, and tourists have been evacuated as almost 800 firefighters continue to battle these blazes. And a lot of the fires were sparked by recent lightning, and it could continue burning for months. So the Boundary Waters Canoe Area Wilderness remains closed. And for Mission Network News, nearly a month after Venezuela's devastating earthquakes, Radio Ministry RTM Venezuela is continuing to share hope despite damaged facilities and ongoing power outages. Churches across the country are providing spiritual and emotional care to survivors, while many people are asking for Bibles and are turning to God in the midst of tragedy. I'm LaDonna, and now you're up to date on Kinship Radio.
1: Your Kinship forecast for today. It's a beautiful summer day on the way. Look for plenty of sunshine, a steady breeze, and temperatures climbing to around 80 this afternoon. Clear skies continue tonight, and tomorrow brings another sunny day with highs in the upper 70s. 69 degrees in the Twin Cities and 67 in Rochester, Fort Dodge, and Mankato. Here's Don't Fight Alone from John Riddick on Kinship Radio.

0: Kinship Radio, the all-new Mornings with Ryan and LaDonna. That was Don't Fight Alone from John Riddick. It is 7:06, and we've got 67 degrees in Rochester, Fort Dodge, and Mankato.
1: Hey, good morning.
0: It's nice and cool out there.
1: It's nice and cool, but it's not quite like winter time or Christmas time. In my opinion, it really doesn't feel like Christmas unless there is like snow on the ground and Christmas music filling your ears. But you know what?
0: Get a snow cone machine and see what I can do. Make a snowball.
1: Well, okay, I was thinking we were going to eat treats, not fight.
0: When you said snow, I'm like, we can make snow.
1: Christmas in July. Hope to see you this Saturday from 9 to noon. 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
0: We're just trying to get ahead of the game. Here's God, I'm Just Grateful from Chandler Moore on Kinship Radio.

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1: Kinship Radio, the all-new Mornings with Ryan and LaDonna. That was God, I'm Just Grateful. New song from Chandler Moore. It is 7:11, and we've got 67 degrees in Rochester and Mankato. It's time for the Kinship Bible Quiz.
2: Bible Quiz time! Woo! All right, so Bible trivia for ya. If you have an answer or the correct guess to this question, quickly call or text 800-810-6758. Okay, so here's your Bible quiz question. This false god of Canaan was mentioned more than any other foreign deity in the Bible. The prophet Elijah and later King Jehu of Israel worked hard to just stamp out his worship. What is his name?
1: That's a mouthful for the question. Say it again.
2: Okay, so the false god. Who was the false god that was mentioned more than any other foreign deity from Canaan, right? The prophet Elijah and later King Jehu of Israel, they worked hard to stamp out his worship. What is the name of this false god?
1: All right, call now. Here is Goodbye Yesterday from Elevation Rhythm on Kinship Radio.

0: Kinship Radio, the all-new Mornings with Ryan and LaDonna. It is 7:20. That was At the Cross from Chris Tomlin. And we are playing the Kinship Bible Quiz.
1: That's right. So the question was about a false god. So this false god of Canaan was mentioned more than any other foreign deity in the Bible. The prophet Elijah and King Jehu of Israel, they worked very hard to stamp out the worship of this false god. What was his name?
0: 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This is Ryan and LaDonna.
2: It's Baal or Baal.
0: That's correct. What's your name?
2: John. I'm from Amboy.
0: Good job, John. Yeah, he was our first caller with that. So Baal or Baal, it's mentioned tons and tons of times. You can look in Judges, 1 Kings, 2 Kings, many, many other places throughout the Bible. So, but Baal is the correct answer this morning. As well as John, we heard from Marion Sanborn and Norma from Blue Earth by phone. And then by text, John from Springfield was first. John from Spirit Lake was second. I'm just realizing how many people named John.
1: So many Johns answered this morning.
0: And in third place, we have Josh from Owatonna.
1: Not quite John, Josh.
0: Lots of you played this morning. If you guessed Baal, well done. This is Kinship Radio.
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0: Kinship Radio, the all-new Mornings with Ryan and LaDonna. That was Have Your Way from Katie Nicole. 7:26 now. We've got 67 degrees in Rochester and Mankato.
1: So a little bit cooler than what we've been experiencing as of late. And you know what? It might just mean that summertime is halfway over. But you can wrap up your summertime on a high note. Kinship Radio Music is live and in person, and we want to see you at the Jeremy Camp concert happening on Wednesday, August 19th. Mm-hmm. He's going to be at the Steele County Free Fair in Owatonna, and he's bringing along John Reddick and Thunderstorm Artis.
0: Just bringing them along.
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1: Good morning on this Tuesday. It is 7:32, and I'm Ryan Fried. Here's LaDonna.
2: Hey, here's a few things you need to know. Community groups in Mankato are inviting you and your family to learn more about the impact of large-scale data centers. The event called What's the Data on Data Centers will be held Saturday from 1 to 4 at Grace Lutheran Church. The University of Iowa baseball team will play Kansas this fall at the iconic Field of Dreams ballpark in Dyersville. The game is set for October 10th with first pitch at 1 in the afternoon.
3: If you build it, they will come.
2: I'm sure that many people had thought of that same quote. Hey, wildfires continue to burn across northern Minnesota with about 25 active fires burning more than 77,000 acres. The fires could continue to burn for months, and the Boundary Waters Canoe Area Wilderness remains closed. And for Mission Network News, nearly a month after Venezuela's devastating earthquakes, Radio Ministry RTM Venezuela is continuing to share hope despite damaged facilities and ongoing power outages. Churches across the country are providing spiritual and emotional care to survivors. I'm LaDonna, and here's Ryan with your weather.
1: Your Kinship forecast this morning, a beautiful summer day is on the way. Look for plenty of sunshine, a steady breeze, and temperatures climbing to around 80 this afternoon. Clear skies continue tonight, and tomorrow brings another sunny, gorgeous day with highs in the upper 70s. 69 degrees in the Twin Cities, 67 in Rochester, Fort Dodge, and in Mankato. 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

0: Kinship Radio, the all-new Mornings with Ryan and LaDonna. That was Running Back to You from Seth Schlatter. It is 7:36, and we've got 67 degrees in Rochester and Mankato.
1: I'm LaDonna, and you know, sometimes it's good to get back to the basics.
0: Mm-hmm.
1: The foundation of prayer. How is your prayer life doing? 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
0: And we'd like to pray for one of your requests right now. Father, we thank you for this listener here who is just worried about making a mistake. They're not sure. They're afraid of some penalties they might get and wonder if they listen to some wrong advice. Father, we pray for the anxiety this person is going through and this whole situation that we don't know much about, but you know every little detail and you know exactly what they need to do and what needs to happen here. In your holy name, amen.
1: Amen.
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0: Kinship Radio, the all-new Mornings with Ryan and LaDonna. That was Honey in the Rock from Brooke Ligertwood. It is 7:41, and we've got 67 degrees in Rochester and Mankato.
1: Thank you for spending time with us today, and hopefully this morning will encourage you to spend some time in the Word.
0: Mm-hmm.
1: What Bible verse brings you the most comfort? Michelle, what do you got for us today?
2: My favorite verse is Jeremiah 29:11-14a, for I know the plans I have for you, declares the Lord, plans to prosper you and not to harm you, plans to give you hope and a future. Then you will call upon me and come and pray to me, and I will listen to you. You will seek me and find me when you seek me with all your heart. I will be found by you, declares the Lord. It's a promise for Israel that we can still claim today.
0: This is a very popular verse. It's a good verse. It's a good one to just realize that God has everything in control, and he has plans for everything.
1: Usually his plans are way better than ours.
0: Usually?
1: Sometimes that can be painful,
0: right,
1: to like realize like, oh man, this is not what I expected, but God's plans are always bigger and better.
0: Amen. If you'd like to answer this question, what's what Bible verse brings you the most comfort? Give us a call, 800-810-6758. Here's Finished from Caleb and John on Kinship Radio.

0: Kinship Radio, the all-new Mornings with Ryan and LaDonna. That was Hello, My Name Is from Matthew West. It is 7:49. It's a little chillier this morning, but not bad at all. 69 degrees in the Twin Cities, 67 in Mankato.
1: Hey, what Bible verse brings you the most comfort? I think that a lot of us maybe had to go open the Word and be like, oh yeah, I know this verse, mm-hmm. but I don't know exactly where it's at. Ryan, what do you think is a Bible verse that's really brought comfort to your life?
0: Well, I'll tell you, references aren't my thing. Mm-hmm. Like, I can always remember the verse, mm-hmm. the reference not so much. So I did exactly what you said there and typed in, so do not fear for... Yeah, so that's Isaiah 41:10. So do not fear, for I am with you. Do not be dismayed, for I am your God. I will strengthen you and help you. I will uphold you with my righteous right hand. And that's just... It's so good. It's like, I don't need to be scared. God is with me. All day, every day. So Isaiah 41:10, that's the one I think it brings me the most comfort. Mm-hmm. But there are so many good ones.
1: Yeah, and we want to hear from you. So what Bible verse brings you the most comfort? Give us a call this morning, 800-810-6758.
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2: 48 teams, 104 matches spanning 16 cities, a tournament that ended with Spain seizing the 2026 World Cup. The tournament captivated and in some ways united the world through soccer, but many are mourning its end. The 2026 World Cup brought scenes of unexpected joy and fellowship, fans from all over the world uniting to cheer for their team. And yet, even for those cheering for Spain, there may be a sense of mourning and unfulfilled longing now that it's all over. Why? I think events like the World Cup give us a picture of what the human heart longs for. It's what we see in Revelation chapter 7 when people from every nation, tribe, and tongue are truly united and crying out with a loud voice, not because of a sporting event, but because salvation belongs to our God who sits on the throne and to the Lamb. I'm David Wolin at haventoday.org.
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1: Good morning. We've made it to Tuesday. I know it's only the second day of the week. It is 7:59, and I'm Ryan Fried here.
2: And I'm yawning. It's been a great morning so far, and hey, here's a few things you need to know. Minnesota health officials say there's no reason to change your grocery shopping or eating habits despite the nationwide parasite outbreak. More than 1,600 cases have been reported nationwide this year. While lettuce recall remains in effect, local grocery stores say they don't carry the affected product. The Minnesota Department of Health says locally grown produce remains safe to enjoy.
1: So my excuse to not eat lettuce is gone because I just right? decided I wasn't eating lettuce. And my wife, you have to eat lettuce anyway.
2: Well, there you go. You're right. It's
1: I can eat it.
2: It's been defused. Okay, so you should plan for a temporary closure in Mankato beginning tomorrow. The intersection of 3rd Ave and Chestnut Street will close at 7 a.m. for utility work and is expected to remain closed for 2 days. During that time, access to neighborhoods west of 3rd Street will be available from Spruce Street, while Pine and Chestnut Streets can only be reached from 4th Avenue. And local sweet corn is now available across the Mankato area, with growers bringing the season's first harvest to those farmers markets and roadside stands. I love me a good farmers market. Vendors say that this year's crop is arriving a little bit earlier than normal, and demand has been strong. They encourage shoppers to come early, as fresh sweet corn is often sold out before the market ends.
1: Yep.
2: President Trump is warning Iran of severe consequences after American service members have been killed in attacks tied to the ongoing U.S.-Iran conflict. The latest escalation comes as uncertainty continues over the future of shipping through the strategically important Strait of Hormuz. For Mission Network News, a Christian woman in Turkmenistan is sharing how God transformed her husband's life from violence to faith, even after years of persecution and imprisonment. Voice of the Martyr says he continued sharing the gospel while in prison, leading several inmates to Christ. I'm LaDonna, and now you're up to date on Kinship Radio.
1: Your kinship forecast on this Tuesday, grab the sunglasses. Sunshine is the story today. Highs will reach near 80 with a refreshing breeze throughout the afternoon. Tonight stays mostly clear and comfortable with lows in the upper 50s. More sunshine is expected tomorrow. 69 degrees in the Twin Cities, 67 in Rochester, and 68 in Fort Dodge and Mankato. Here is God is Good from Austin French on Kinship Radio.

0: Ken Shabrino, the all-new Mornings with Ryan and LaDonna. It is 8:05. That was God is Good from Austin French. And a little bit chillier day today, but not chilly. Like, it's not bad. 69 degrees in the Twin Cities and 68 in Mankato. Getting into the Word today.
1: Absolutely. What is that Bible verse that brings you the most comfort? It's been a great morning hearing from you. And Mary, hey, what do you think is that Bible verse that speaks comfort to your life?
2: 1 Peter 5:7, cast all your anxiety on him because he cares for you.
0: I always think of a song when that verse comes up, LaDonna. Cast your cares on Jesus.
1: I knew it was going to be some type of camp kids song. I just knew it.
0: It's good, though. I mean, you can cast your cares upon the Lord today.
1: Amen.
0: So thank you, Mary. Thanks for sharing. If you'd like to answer this question again, it's just what Bible verse brings you the most comfort? Give us a call, 800-810-6758. Up next, we got Any More from Kane on Kinship Radio.

0: Kinship Radio, the all-new Mornings with Ryan and LaDonna. That was Any More from Kane. It is 8:09. A little cooler today. We got 69 degrees in the Twin Cities, 68 in Mankato. We've been talking about the Bible verses that bring us comfort today.
1: Exactly. So the comfort, the Bible verse that brings comfort to Christine, she's in California and connected through with us through text. She says she's got a couple of them in mind, but since right now she's in a valley and seeing how God is still providing for all her needs, she is really comforted by Philippians 4:19, which says, "And my God shall supply all your need according to his riches and glory by Christ Jesus."
0: A Jim on our Facebook page went right for the shortest verse of the Bible.
1: That's right.
0: But he put thought into it, yeah.
1: Exactly. So he says Jesus wept.
0: He says it says so much about his love and humanity that the God of the universe knows the pains, emotions, grief that I feel at certain times in very overwhelming ways. He says he can relate because he's been there. God's been there. In that specific situation, he could have fixed it in an instant, yet he chose to be like us. So he knows how to comfort us. He says, just an example of how deep the Father's love for us is. Great thoughts, Jim.
1: I know. That's just what the Bible's all about, is how we can learn about God, of course, learn about how to navigate life with him, and just that comfort of knowing that he's got you by the right hand.
0: We're going to hear what Norma has to say for this question coming up next. Here's Phil Wickham and Homesick for Heaven on Kinship Radio.

0: Kinship Radio, the all-new Mornings with Ryan and LaDonna. That was Your Ways Better from Forrest Frank. Bebopping around the room to that. and we've got 68 degrees in Fort Dodge and in Mankato.
1: What is that Bible verse, that scripture that brings you comfort? Norma, thanks so much for joining us today. What is that comfort verse for you?
2: You know, there's so many verses, and it kind of goes with my age. The older I've gotten,

0: 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And we've got more, so stay tuned. 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

0: Kinship Radio, the all-new Mornings with Ryan and LaDonna. It is 8:26, and we've got 68 degrees in Fort Dodge and Mankato.
1: Ooh, a little chilly today. In comparison to like what we've been having lately, you know, might be the start of the end of summer.
0: The end of summer.
1: The end of summer.
0: Bite your tongue.
1: I love summertime, but you know what? Christmas is happening in July.
0: Yes, at Kinship Radio anyway. This Saturday, we are having Christmas in July at multiple locations, different churches around our listening area, and we're collecting presents. Presents, it's Christmassy, for Operation Christmas Child, which is through Samaritan's Purse. If you could bring a gift to one of those locations and drop it off, we will use those in the fall to pack shoeboxes. 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And what you can bring, all the information up at kinshipradio.org. 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
1: It's 8:32. Good morning, I'm Ryan Fried.
2: Good morning. Here's a few things you may need to know. Minnesota health officials say there is no reason to change your grocery shopping or your eating habits despite the nationwide parasite outbreak. While the lettuce recall remains in effect, local grocery stores say they don't carry the affected product.
1: I've been going all bacon, so...
2: Oh, so you're safe. You've been marked safe from the parasite outbreak. Thank you.
1: From that, anyway.
2: Hey, you should plan for a temporary closure in Mankato beginning tomorrow. The intersection of 3rd Ave and Chestnut Street will close at 7 a.m. for utility work and is expected to remain closed for 2 days. Local sweet corn is now available across the Mankato area, with growers bringing the season's first harvest to farmers markets and roadside stands. Vendors say that this year's crop is arriving a little earlier than normal, and the demand has been very strong. President Trump is warning Iran of severe consequences after American service members were killed in attacks tied to the ongoing U.S.-Iran conflict. The latest escalation comes as uncertainty continues over the future of shipping through the Strait of Hormuz. I'm LaDonna, and now you're up to date on Kinship Radio.
1: Your Kinship forecast day is beautiful. Sunshine's the story. Highs will reach near 80 with a refreshing breeze throughout the afternoon. Tonight stays mostly clear and comfortable with lows in the upper 50s. More sunshine expected tomorrow. 69 degrees in the Twin Cities, 67 in Rochester, and 68 in Fort Dodge and in Mankato. 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
3: The verdict was guilty. Case closed. The end. No chance for me to ever leave this prison of my sin. Now I know it might sound crazy, but one day a key unlocked that cell. I heard

0: Kinship Radio, the all-new Mornings with Ryan and LaDonna. That was Walking Free from Micah Tyler. It is 8:36, and we've got 67 degrees in Rochester, 68 in Mankato.
1: 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And Al Robertson is our featured speaker this year, so be sure to make it there that morning. The event is going to be at Hosanna Lutheran Church in Mankato, and it only goes till noon. But you know, Al Robertson, he's from that Duck Dynasty family, and so if you're familiar with the show, Phil Robertson, his dad, who's now in heaven, he was quite the character, right, Al?
2: We used to say that Dad, he ate strange things, he looked strange, and he pointed people to Jesus. If that's not a description of John the Baptist, I don't know what is. We were speaking up in D.C., and Dad was featured and had gotten an award, and so he walks up there, and he's got the shirt and the Bible in his hand, and this guy sitting next to him, he leans over and said, "Your dad looks like he just walked off the pages of the Old Testament."
0: It's going to be so much fun to hear him talk about that.
1: And his whole family. 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
1: To answer the question of what scripture comforts you,
0: yeah,
1: one of them is Matthew 28:20. I am with you always.
2: Oh, it's so good to hear from you. It's Nancy from Humboldt. It's good to have those reminders, no matter where you're at in your walk with Christ, that he's with you always.
0: Mm-hmm. 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

0: 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It is 8:49, and we've got 68 degrees in Fort Dodge and Mankato.
1: Just heard from Maverick City Music, More Than Able.
0: Do you know it's okay to quit?
1: I do. Sometimes it's hard for me to quit on things or to admit that I need to quit, but yeah, it's okay to quit sometimes.
0: Sometimes it's okay to quit or to let your children quit. I know this might be controversial, but we have a son. We have four sons. But the one I'm thinking of right now is Corbin, and he is 15, and he's been working on getting his driver's license.
1: Nice.
0: And it has not been going well. He doesn't want to. And it's been really, really hard to get him to drive. And finally, we just came to this point. You know what? He's not ready to drive. We would like him to be able to do that really soon, but we felt we need to back off. He will eventually need to, and he will do it. But right now, he's more concerned about other things like school and what he needs to do there. And so I think we're going to let him take a pause. We're going to let him do that. And he just isn't ready, and we need to be okay with that. Sometimes it's okay to take a break. This is Kinship Radio.
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2: Are they going to like this? 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What are you going to give? Give the gift that I have given you and leave it there. And stop being so focused on what you're getting from them and all the feedback and what they think about you. That changed everything for me when I step up on a stage. It's about what I'm there to give. And I think that mindset can help us as individuals when we walk into a room.
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0: 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We're also heard at KJLW Winnebago, KJGA Osage, KJLM Marshalltown, KJTS New Ulm, and translator K296 ER Mankato. 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
2: 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It is 9 o'clock. I'm Ryan Fried. Here's LaDonna.
3: Your Kinship forecast is going to look absolutely beautiful today. Lots of sunshine. There's going to be a steady breeze as well. Temperatures around 80 this afternoon for your high. Clear skies continue tonight, and then tomorrow, another sunny day, highs in the upper 70s.
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0: Kinship Radio, the all-new Mornings with Ryan and LaDonna. It is 9:03. We've got 70 degrees in Fort Dodge, 68 in Mankato. That was the fight of my life from Ren Collective. It's Christmas. Jingle bells.
1: Yes, Christmas in July.
0: Christmas in July. It's a little special. July 25th, you know, like December 25th. From 9 to noon, that's this Saturday, we're going to be collecting items to fill shoeboxes for Operation Christmas Child at many different churches throughout our location, our listening area. 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Again, that's going to be 9 to noon this Saturday morning.
1: So you could be an Operation Christmas Child shopper, and Maureen Zamzo from Operation Christmas Child, she wants to reflect and share with you, you know, the fun about that aspect of it.
2: I don't know exactly when it started, but I've been packing shoeboxes for several years and at the various churches as I moved around the state of Minnesota. And I love Christmas. I love shopping. What I enjoy about Operation Christmas Child and the shoeboxes is that you're standing there in the aisles shopping and you're holding a gift and you think about that little boy or girl halfway around the world who might be receiving this gift for the, you know, it might be the first gift they've ever received. And it's the first time they may have heard about Jesus Christ. So it's a fun way to share the gospel.
1: Sharing the gospel and shopping. That is right up my alley. So join us this Saturday, July 25th, for Kinship Radio's Christmas in July as we partner with Operation Christmas Child.
0: 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Oh,

0: Kinship Radio, the all-new Mornings with Ryan and LaDonna. It is 9:08. That was Demons from Josiah Queen, and we have 70 degrees in Fort Dodge, 68 in Mankato. Right now, it's time to play. What day is it, LaDonna?
1: What day is it? And so every day, whether you believe it or not, there are so many different holidays that land.
0: Mm-hmm.
1: It's funny to look through the list because you see some odd ones, you see some cool ones, things that you wouldn't even think about regularly.
0: Yeah.
1: But what Ryan has done is he's taken two real holidays that do land on today's date, July 21st, and he's made one up. And so out of these three options that he's about to give us, we have to try and figure out, you and I, which one is the day that's fake and that Ryan just made up?
0: Yeah, digging to Ryan's head here. So we got National Creme Brulee Day. Dessert. I've had it, I guess. It's okay. National Junk...
1: You have thoughts about it, I guess.
0: National Junk Food Day. Kind of fits with creme brulee. It's fancy junk. Anyway. This is a full food day, because then we have National Ghost Pepper Day.
1: Oh, my goodness.
0: Celebrating the hot ghost pepper.
1: I've heard of that, but I've never tried it. Never will.
0: That's just fire in your mouth. So one of these is fake. We're going to give you some time to think about LaDonna. If you'd like to help her out, send us a text, 800-810-6758. Here's Let It Begin from Big Daddy Weave on Kinship Radio.

0: Kinship Radio, the all-new mornings with Ryan and LaDonna. It is 9:16. That was He Knows from Jeremy Camp. We got 68 degrees in Rochester, 68 in Mankato.
1: Good morning.
0: Good morning.
1: So what day is it? We're trying to figure out, I guess, two things. Which ones are the real ones? Which one's the fake one?
0: Yeah.
1: Three options given to us by Ryan. So he's found two real holidays that land on today's date, July 21st. And you and I are trying to figure out which one is the fake day.
0: The fake day.
1: And so we've got National Creme Brulee Day, National Junk Food Day, and National Ghost Pepper Day. You said it was the food day.
0: All food days today, yeah.
1: So Dan from Marshall texted in, and he's like, hey, I think National Junk Food Day is the one that Ryan made up. And I am on the same page. Like, immediately I thought, National Junk Food Day? No.
0: You don't think it needs a day? Every day is National Junk Food Day?
1: I mean, why do we need awareness for it? Because it's so, like, it's
0: everywhere.
1: So much, like, a part of our lives, I
0: right.
1: guess. Or is it, like, is it a day to not to avoid it? I don't know. Or else it would be, like, Junk Food Day. So let's do it. Brian.
0: Yes.
1: Did you make up National Junk Food Day?
2: No.
1: Wow. So today
0: is National Junk Food Day.
1: Celebrate
0: yeah.
1: junk food? What is this?
0: Go eat some candy bars and chips. I don't know. But do you want to eat creme brulee or ghost peppers? Those are the other two options here. One of those is the fake one.
1: That's a no-brainer. I would rather eat creme brulee.
0: Oh, okay.
1: Would you rather eat ghost peppers? Like, what do you mean?
0: Maybe a nice ghost pepper creme brulee. I think that could work.
1: Absolutely not. All right. Did you make up National Ghost Pepper Day? Ooh-hoo.
0: Go ahead.
1: Have you ever ate a ghost pepper?
0: I believe I've eaten it in things. I don't know if I've ever sat down and had a full ghost pepper or a Carolina Reaper or all those really hot ones. I like habaneros. They're pretty hot. Anyway, no such thing as Ghost Pepper Day at all. National Creme Brulee Day is real. It's today. So junk food and fancy junk food. That's the day. This is Kinship Radio.
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0: 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It is 9:26. Good morning. 68 degrees in Rochester, 68 in Mankato.
1: Thank you for spending the past few hours with us here on the morning show. You just heard from Matt Maher, Gonna Be All Right.
0: And Jeremy Camp and John Riddick have songs. That's what singers do. Anyway, they've got some really good ones. No Fear from John Riddick.
1: Jeremy that's one of Camp my faves.
0: Got a whole bunch of really, really good ones. I'm not sure I can pick a favorite right now. But they are going to be in concert with Kinship Radio at the Steele County Free Fair in Owatonna on August 19th. That's a Wednesday at 6 o'clock. And they're also bringing along Thunderstorm Artis, who's amazing. And you could meet some of your Kinship Radio air hosts there as well. 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
1: 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I'm Ryan Fried.
2: This is your Kinship forecast. It's going to be sunny and breezy throughout the day. Afternoon highs right around 80 degrees. Winds are going to stay noticeable throughout the day, making it feel a little bit more comfortable than it has this past, 7 days where that was just steamy and hot. And hey, tonight turns mostly clear, lows in the upper 50s.
1: We have 69 degrees in the Twin Cities, 68 in Rochester, 70 in Fort Dodge, and 68 in Mankato. 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
1: 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That was Toby Mac and a little church. It is 9:35. We are at 68 degrees in Mankato.
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0: Kinship Radio, the all-new Mornings with Ryan and LaDonna. It is 9:39. That was Holy Forever from Chris Tomlin. And we have 70 degrees in Fort Dodge, 68 in Mankato.
1: Here's an encouraging thought for you this morning. It's a biblical affirmation.
0: Yeah.
1: So we take something from the Word and we're going to declare that over your life today. I am an instrument of God's honor and praise. Would you consider yourself an instrument for God's use? I think it's actually simpler than you might think. And if you want to be useful to God, my advice is probably just be available, not perfect. Okay, so he doesn't just wait for you to all of a sudden get your life together and be perfect. But I know from personal experience that God works through weakness. He works through dependence on him. And so I just want to say, use the gifts that you've been given. I just love the fact that everyone has a different gift. Whether that's teaching or helping or creating. Maybe you're a strong leader or a strong encourager. God works through that diversity and he doesn't compare. In 1 Corinthians chapter 12, verse 4, the word says there are different kinds of gifts, but the same Spirit. So, hey, today, be that instrument of God's honor and praise. This is Kinship Radio.

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0: Kinship Radio, the all-new Mornings with Ryan and LaDonna. That was Just Beheld from Casting Crowns. It is 9:47. We've got 70 degrees in Fort Dodge, 68 in Mankato. Robert, what Bible verse brings you the most comfort?
1: I'm comforted by Psalm 91, verses 9 through 10, which says, "Because you've made the Lord, who is my refuge, even the Most High, your dwelling place, no evil shall befall you, nor any plague come near your dwelling." I've made plenty of mistakes. There have been things that have been done to me by people who didn't want to see me succeed. Yet God has used all of that to bring His desires into my life. And His plans for me, I found out, are way better than anything I could have cooked up.
2: Thanks, Robert. You know, I have also found that being humble and staying in that humility is a safe place because you're with God.
0: Thanks to everybody who answered this morning, giving us their verses of comfort. 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

0: 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It is 9:56, and that was Where Would I Be from Peter Burton.
1: Tuesday morning. Thank you so much for spending time with us here on The Morning Show. Hey, just one more thing.
0: God is not intimidated by what's trying to intimidate you.
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2: Things are getting real. Jesus, take the wheel. Only way I'm getting to the other side. 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I don't got this, I know you got this.

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1: Kinship Radio, it's 10 o'clock. Sunny and breezy today, high near 80. Mostly clear overnight, a low down to 58. Sunny for your Wednesday and a high near 78. It's currently 72 in Mankato, 72 in the Twin Cities, 76 in Fort Dodge, 73 in Rochester. Here's Josh Wilson. It's Sing, Kinship Radio.

0: 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It's 10:04. 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

0: Kinship Radio. It's 10:11. That was Elevation Rhythm and Wash. Today we're talking about what you wanted to be when you grew up, thinking you're grown up. I wanted to be a newscaster, like a journalist.
1: As a little tiny girl, I wanted to be in education and wanted to be a teacher. I just retired after 55 years of teaching or being in education. I stopped for a little bit when we had our kids, but I still volunteered and helped in school, and I enjoyed it. Thoroughly loved it.
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Kinship Radio, Brandon Lake, it's the author. 1023. I hope your Tuesday is going well. My name is Heather. And guys, men, you are invited. This is going to be an incredible event. It is just for men. It's called the Kinship Radio Spearhead Summit. It is coming up Saturday morning, just the morning too, from 8 until noon. A big breakfast, worship, and Al Robertson from Duck Dynasty going to be there. 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

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My name is Heather. Sunny and breezy today, a high near 80, mostly clear overnight and a low in the upper 50s. Sunny for your Wednesday and a high near 78. It's 72 in the Twin Cities, 76 in Fort Dodge, 73 in Rochester, 72 in Mankato. 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

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Hi, I'm Heather. It is 72 in the Twin Cities, 76 in Fort Dodge, 73 in Rochester. You could hear that song live. Yeah, Jeremy Camp is coming, and he's coming with John Reddick, who I love just as much as I love Jeremy Camp. 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

0: Kinship Radio, Torrin Wells, and Breathe On It. It's 10:46. I'm Heather. You know, God's not shocked by anything. I was talking to a friend the other day, and she said, you know, he's not wringing his hands, wondering what's going to happen. He's still on his throne. He's still in charge. And that means I don't have to worry. Kinship Radio.
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1: 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I heard

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1: 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Sunny and breezy today, a high near 80. Mostly clear overnight and a low down to 58. Sunny for your Wednesday and a high near 78. It's currently 78 in Fort Dodge, 74 in the Twin Cities, 74 in Rochester, and 74 in Mankato. Here's Katie Nicole, When I Fall, Kinship Radio.

Kinship Radio, Katie Nicole, and When I Fall. It's 11:03. My name is Heather, and I'm so glad you joined me today. Our verse today comes from Jeremiah 31:25. For I will satisfy the weary soul, and every languishing soul I will replenish. And there are days where I feel weary, and God says He brings what I need. Jeremiah 31:22. It's our verse today here at Kinship Radio.

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The king is in the room. It's 11:11. My name is Heather. I know that when my kids were younger, I did not give myself enough grace. And so if you take care of little kids or you have little kids in your life, give yourself more grace. You are in the trenches. I mean, it is a lot of work to make all those decisions that you have to make every single day for the kids in your life. And I look back and I'm like, you know, I probably would have enjoyed some of those days better if I wasn't so hard on myself. Kinship Radio.

0: 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It's 11:21. My name is Heather. It is currently 74 in Rochester, 74 in Mankato. So today we are talking about what you want to be when you grow up. John, what did you want to be?
1: Wanted to be a farmer just like my dad, and I actually am farming now with my kids and my wife, Heather.
0: I love that, and that you are now doing that with your kids. 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

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It's 11:29, sunny and breezy today, high near 80, mostly clear overnight and a low in the upper 50s, sunny for your Wednesday and a high near 78. It is currently 74 in the Twin Cities, Rochester and Mankato, 78 in Fort Dodge. Here's Laura Story. Bless the Lord. Kinship Radio.

0: 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It's 11:38. I'm so glad you're here. My name is Heather, and there's something about summertime and baseball. You're invited to our Faith Night with the Mankato Moondogs. 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
1: There I was on death row, guilty in the first degree. Son of God hanging on a hill, hell was my destiny. The crowd was shouting, crucify. 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The dirty shame was killing me. It would take a miracle.

0: 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That's Kane, friend in Jesus. It's 11:45. Hi, I'm Heather. You're never alone. God's not forgotten you. And even though you may not see him or understand or be able to feel what he's doing, he sees you. He's with you. He's helping. 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
1: 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Hi, I'm Heather. Sunny and breezy today, a high near 80, mostly clear overnight, and a low down to 58. Sunny for your Wednesday, and a high near 78. It is currently 76 in the Twin Cities and in Rochester, 79 in Fort Dodge, 75 in Mankato. This is Good Good Father from Chris Tomlin. Kinship Radio.

Blankenship Radio. That's Chris Tomlin. Good, good father. It's 12:04. If we haven't met, I'm glad you're here. My name is Heather, and you might be looking for Focus on the Family or Truth for Life. We've actually moved them. We encourage you to listen tonight at 8 o'clock. 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

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It's 12:11. Hi there. My name is Heather. Now, there's going to be times when you have to deal with difficult people, and it's hard. And sometimes it doesn't make sense, and you're like, I'm not sure why they're acting this way. The thing that I think about sometimes when I have to deal with difficult people, and this is hard to admit, but I've been a difficult person. Not necessarily on purpose, but just depending on what I'm going through or what I've experienced in a situation. And it reminds me that I can have more grace for other people that may be giving me a hard time. Kinship Radio.

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That's Matthew West with Good. It's 1222. My name is Heather. It's currently 76 in Rochester, 75 in Mankato. 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And if you would like to let us know about something that you want prayer for, you can go to our prayer line at kinshipradio.org. But today I'm going to pray for Lauren. Lauren, God, I just pray for Lauren that you would give her strength and guidance, help her to overcome her addiction. God, I pray that you would draw her closer to you, that you would teach her about yourself, that she would listen, and that she would get into your word. In Jesus' name, amen. 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

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I'm Heather. Sunny and breezy today, a high near 80. Mostly clear tonight and a low down to 58. Sunny for Wednesday and a high near 78. It is currently 76 in the Twin Cities, 76 in Rochester.

0: Kinship Radio, Cochran & Company, What Grace Can Do. It's 1233. My name is Heather. I'm so glad you joined me today. Today we're talking about what you wanted to be when you grow up. Me, I wanted to be a newscaster. I wanted to be a journalist. What about you?
1: I wanted to work overseas, maybe as a medical missionary. I never envisioned living in the United States. Primarily, I just wanted to change the world for better. Travel a lot at a young age.
0: Ah, Nat, thank you so much. That's great. I love that. Kinship Radio. I could stay.

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1: Kinship Radio, it's 1 p.m., sunny and breezy today and a high near 80, mostly clear tonight and a low down to 58, sunny for your Wednesday and a high near 78. It's currently 77 in Rochester and in the Twin Cities, 80 in Fort Dodge, 76 in Mankato. 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

Such precious. Kinship Radio, Ryan Stevenson, Just As You Are. It's 103. If we haven't met, my name is Heather, and our verse today, it comes from Jeremiah 31:25. For I will satisfy the weary soul, and every languishing soul I will replenish. God sees you. He understands where you're at. He will provide. It's Jeremiah 31:25. It's our verse today, Kinship Radio.

0: Relationship Radio. That's people like us. It's Micah Tyler. It's 110. Hey, I'm Heather. I'm so glad you're here. Today we're talking about what you wanted to be when you grew up. Chris, what do you say?
1: When I was young, I wanted to be a comedian because to make people laugh really filled my cup.
0: I love that. Thanks for sharing, Kinship Radio.

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Hi, I'm Heather. Currently sunny and breezy today, a high near 80, mostly clear tonight, and a low down to 58. Sunny for your Wednesday, and a high near 78. It's currently 80 in Fort Dodge, 77 in the Twin Cities and in Rochester, 76 in Mankato. Here's Cody Carnes, Ain't Nobody, Kinship Radio.

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It's 1:33. Hey, I'm Heather. I got a call recently from my daughter at 10:51 p.m. Now, you always think that's never good, right? You know, and I was half asleep because I usually try to go to bed between 10 and 10:30, and she lives in another state. So I was really worried. I picked up and I was like, hello, are you okay? What's going on? And she's like, oh, no, I'm fine. I just wondered if you could give me the Netflix password. Nope. I mean, I'm glad that she's okay, but I'm not sure it warranted a call at 10:51 p.m. Kinship Radio.

0: 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I'm so glad you're here. I'm Heather. It's 1:46. And I wonder if you have heard about Christmas in July. We're asking you to get items to put in a box that will then be shipped to a developing country and will help introduce a child to Jesus. 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

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That's Josiah Queen. It's Demons. It's 150. My name is Heather. We were not created to live in fear, you and I. This is hard for me sometimes when things seem so uncertain. But here's the thing. I have seen God. I'm 52 years old, by the way. I have seen God show up time and time and time again in crazy, amazing, like mind-blowing ways. So that's what I hold on to in those moments, that I don't have to fear, that God is working for good on my behalf. Kinship Radio.

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1: 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I am Jack Robertson, and your weather forecast for tonight. Mostly clear, we'll see lows in the upper 50s. Sunny for Wednesday, we'll see highs in the upper 70s, and sunny, a little warmer on Thursday, we'll see highs in the low to mid 80s. It's 74 in Mankato, 72 in Rochester, in the Twin Cities, 75, and Fort Dodge, 76. And that's your weather forecast on Kinship Radio.

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It is Phil Wickham. Good afternoon at 2:03. Good afternoon. I'm Jack Robertson. Mostly clear tonight. We'll see lows in the upper 50s. It's 74 in Mankato. It is 75 in the Twin Cities with Micah Tyler and God Did It on Kinship Radio.

Kinship Radio, Micah Tyler, and God Did It at 2:07. Good afternoon. I'm Jack Robertson. Mostly clear tonight. We'll see lows in the upper 50s. And introducing a child to Jesus. That's what it's all about with Kinship Radio's Christmas in July. It's coming up Saturday morning, July 25th, from 9 until noon at several locations all across our region. 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

0: 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Good afternoon, I'm Jack Robertson. Mostly clear tonight, we'll see lows in the upper 50s.
1: 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Good evening, I am Jack. Love hearing from you.
2: 2.5 years ago, I was a using drug addict alcoholic, and I got thrown out of the house by my wife. I had nowhere to turn to, and eventually, while I was living with my mother, I found God. And when I got into the treatment and AA program, and when I got back home, I was listening to the radio one day, and I heard the song, I Need a Miracle. And that song was me, exactly. Because I'm so blessed by the Lord and your music. When I found your station, I'm more closer to God because of it. And my family, and 2.5 years, I've been straight and trying real hard, and I just want to thank you for having that station on there. I'm not perfect. I got a long ways to go, but I take baby steps every day.
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I am Jack Robertson, and your weather forecast for tonight. Mostly clear. We'll see lows in the upper 50s. Sunny for Wednesday. We'll see highs in the upper 70s. And sunny, a little warmer on Thursday. We'll see highs in the low to mid 80s. It's 74 in Mankato, 72 in Rochester, in the Twin Cities.

0: Kinship Radio, gonna be all right. That is Matt Maher. 2:35. Good afternoon. I'm Jack Robertson. Mostly clear tonight. We'll see lows in the upper 50s. 72 in Rochester, 76 in Fort Dodge. Your verse of the day comes from Jeremiah 31:25. For I will satisfy the weary soul, and every languishing soul I will replenish. That's your verse of the day on Kinship Radio.
1: 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I'm about to.

0: 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Katie, Nicole at 2:45. Good afternoon. I am Jack Robertson. Mostly clear tonight. We'll see lows in the upper 50s. Maybe you heard the popular phrase at church or in Christian circles, God is good all the time, and all the time God is good. But here's the question, do we really believe it? It's easy to say and easy to remember, but the truth can be difficult to feel. No matter what you've done and no matter what may come your way, God is good, and in His never-ending goodness, He will never give up on you. Encouragement from Kinship Radio.
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5: Three brothers in a fire, willing to die for their faith. 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
1: Kinship Radio, Matthew West, it's Unashamed at 2:51. Good afternoon, I am Jack Robertson. Mostly clear tonight, lows in the upper 50s. And we invite you to come out and join us a night at the ballpark. 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
1: Kinship Radio, good afternoon. I am Jack Robertson, and your weather forecast for tonight. Mostly clear, we'll see lows in the upper 50s. Sunny for Wednesday, we'll see highs in the upper 70s, and sunny a little warmer on Thursday. We'll see highs in the low to mid 80s. It's 75 in Mankato, 73 in Rochester, in the Twin Cities at 76, and 78 in Fort Dodge. And that's your weather forecast on Kinship Radio.

Kinship Radio and Josh Baldwin. Thank you, Jesus, at 3:03. Good afternoon. I'm Jack Robertson. Mostly clear tonight. We'll see lows in the upper 50s. Very excited. We are about a month away from Jeremy Camp in concert at the Steele County Free Fair Wednesday night, August 19th. He'll be joined by John Reddick and joined, hopefully, by you as well. 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Here's Jeremy Camp's newest. This is Revival on Kinship Radio. If they agree-

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Hallelujah. Lauren Daigle at 311. Good afternoon. I'm Jack Robertson. Mostly clear tonight. We'll see lows in the upper 50s. And introducing a child to Jesus. That's what it's all about with Kinship Radio's Christmas in July. It's coming up Saturday morning, July 25th from 9 until noon at several locations all across our region. 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

0: Kinship Radio, Brandon Lake and Hard Fought. Hallelujah. 319. I'm Jack Roberts. I'm mostly clear tonight. Lows in the upper 50s.
1: 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What an honor, what a blessing it is for us as well here at Kinship Radio. Good evening, I am Jack. Love hearing from you.
2: Right now I'm going through a really tough time because my father is ill and I'm putting him in hospice care. And I was driving home and I heard you say, when you listen, just know that you are never, ever alone, that we are always here for you. And that song came on that I've never heard before. It totally spoke to me. I have people around that don't believe in God and they think that some of my stuff is just weird coincidences. And I think, dear God, humble miracles that he gives me. And I just so appreciate them. Thank you so much for all that you guys do. You really help God to be able to speak to us.
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I am Jack Robertson, and your weather forecast for tonight. Mostly clear, we'll see lows in the upper 50s. Sunny for Wednesday, we'll see highs in the upper 70s, and sunny a little warmer on Thursday. We'll see highs in the low to mid 80s. It's 75 in Mankato, 73 in Rochester, in the Twin Cities at 76, and 78 in Fort Dodge. And that's your weather forecast on Kinship Radio. You've been

Kinship Radio, don't lose heart. Stephen Curtis Chapman at 3:35. Good afternoon. I'm Jack Robertson. Mostly clear tonight. We'll see lows in the upper 50s. It's 73 in Rochester, 78 in Fort Dodge. Your verse of the day comes from Jeremiah 31:25. For I will satisfy the weary soul, and every languishing soul I will replenish. That's your verse of the day on Kinship Radio.

0: Kinship Radio in mighty name of Jesus. It is Hope Darst, 347. Good afternoon. I am Jack Robertson. Mostly clear tonight. We'll see lows in the upper 50s. Our God is in the business of miracles. There are countless scriptures that describe God's great works, endless mercy, unrelenting love, and constant forgiveness, but we believe it doesn't stop there. Our God is still at work, and all you have to do is look around you. He is changing hearts, saving lives, and working miracles. 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

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It's John Redicate's The Way at 353. Good afternoon. I'm Jack Robertson. Mostly clear tonight. Lows in the upper 50s. And John Redicate will be joining Jeremy Camp at the Steele County Free Fair coming up Wednesday night, August 19th. It's going to be an incredible night of live music. 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
1: Good afternoon. I'm Jack Robertson on Kinship Radio with a few things that you need to know. Power has been restored to customers in Albert Lea and Hancock County following Monday's severe storms. Thousands lost electricity as strong weather moved through southern Minnesota and northern Iowa. The Rochester City Council has approved a three-lane redesign for Elton Hills Drive. The plan will convert the current four-lane roadway into one lane in each direction with a center turn lane while keeping parking on both sides of the street. And a federal judge has ruled that the Office of Management and Budget cannot withhold federal grant funding from states without congressional approval. The decision came at a lawsuit joined by the Minnesota Attorney General. And for Mission Network News, despite growing persecution in India, Mission Cry is continuing to send Bible and Christian resources to believers. The ministry recently shipped four containers carrying about 130,000 Bibles and Christian books. And the weather forecast for tonight, mostly clear. We'll see lows in the upper 50s. Sunny for Wednesday, highs in the upper 70s, and sunny, a little warmer on Thursday. We'll see highs in the low to mid 80s. It's 76 in Mankato, 74 in Rochester, in the Twin Cities, 76, and Fort Dodge at 78. I'm Jack Robertson, and now you're up to date on Kinship Radio.

0: Kinship Radio, Brandon Lake and Praise You Anywhere at 4:05. Good afternoon. I'm Jack Robertson. Mostly clear tonight. Lows in the upper 50s. It is 76 in Mankato, 76 in the Twin Cities with Ren Collective. This is Fight of My Life.
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It really is Amazing Grace at 4:13. Good afternoon. I'm Jack Robertson. Mostly clear tonight. Lows in the upper 50s. And introducing a child to Jesus. That's what it's all about with Kinship Radio's Christmas in July. It's coming up Saturday morning, July 25th from 9 until noon at several locations all across our region. 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

0: Kinship Radio. Beyond me, it is Toby Mack. Good afternoon, 420. I'm Jack Robertson. Mostly clear tonight. We'll see lows in the upper 50s.
1: Love how the music is being able to make an impact on others, especially if you're out in public. Good evening, I'm Jack. 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

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I am Jack Robertson, and your weather forecast for tonight. Mostly clear, we'll see lows in the upper 50s. Sunny for Wednesday, we'll see highs in the upper 70s, and sunny a little warmer on Thursday. We'll see highs in the low to mid 80s. It's 76 in Mankato, 74 in Rochester, in the Twin Cities, 76 and 78 in Fort Dodge. And that's your weather forecast on Kinship.

Kinship, radial elevation rhythm. It is washed at 436. Good afternoon. I'm Jack Robertson. Mostly clear tonight. We'll see lows in the upper 50s, 74 in Rochester, 78 in Fort Dodge. Your verse of the day comes from Jeremiah 31:25. For I will satisfy the weary soul, and every languishing soul I will replenish. That's your verse of the day on Kinship Radio.

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1: Making well with my soul. 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I need a peace that only heaven knows.

0: Kinship Radio, make it well. Mercy me. 447. Good afternoon. I am Jack Robertson. Mostly clear tonight. We'll see lows in the upper 50s. Jesus tells us in John 10:10 that he came that we may have life and have life to the full. This life is meant to be more than just going through the motions. Because of his love for us, we have life, we have freedom, and we have hope. Our challenge is to go out and love others the way Jesus has also loved us. Encouragement from Kinship Radio.
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Jordan, Felice, 4:53. Good afternoon. I'm Jack Robertson. Mostly clear tonight. We'll see lows in the upper 50s. And we have a prayer line that is available that you can submit your prayer request to. Just like a friend did, they said they made a mistake and it's frustrating. And it really sounds like this person just needs wisdom. So that's what we want to pray today for this friend that posted on our prayer line. Father, we pray for wisdom. Your word says that if we pray for wisdom, that you would give it to us. So Father, we pray that whatever that they are walking through right now, that you would give them that wisdom to be able to make the right decisions, to find the right advice from godly counsel. We thank you for it. In Jesus' name we pray. Amen. If you want to pray over this one or others, you can check out the prayer line. Or if you need prayer, go to kinshipradio.org.

0: 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We're also heard at KJLW Winnebago, KJGA Osage, KJLM Marshalltown, KJTS New Ulm, and translator K296 ER Mankato. 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
1: Good afternoon. I'm Jack Robertson on Kinship Radio with a few things that you need to know. Community groups in Mankato are inviting you to learn more about the impact of large-scale data centers. The event called What's the Data on Data Centers will be held Saturday from 1 to 4 at Grace Lutheran Church. The University of Iowa baseball team will play Kansas this fall at the iconic Field of Dreams ballpark in Dyersville. The game is set for October 10th with first pitch at 1 p.m. And wildfires continue to burn across northern Minnesota with about 25 active fires burning more than 77,000 acres. The fires could continue burning for months, and the Boundary Waters Canoe Area Wilderness remains closed. And for Mission Network News, nearly a month after Venezuela's devastating earthquakes, RTM Venezuela is continuing to share hope despite damaged facilities and ongoing power outages. Churches across the country are providing spiritual and emotional care to survivors. And the weather for tonight, mostly clear. We'll see lows in the upper 50s. Sunny for Wednesday, highs in the upper 70s, and sunny a little warmer on Thursday. We'll see highs in the low to mid 70s. It's 76 in Mankato, 75 in Rochester, in the Twin Cities, 75, and Fort Dodge, 78. I'm Jack Robertson, and now you're up to date on Kinship Radio.

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Good afternoon, I'm Jack Robertson. Mostly clear tonight, lows in the upper 50s. It's 76 in Mankato, 76 in the Twin Cities. With Mike and Tyler, this is Perfectly on Hitship Radio.

perfectly. Kinship Radio and Micah Tyler. It is perfectly at 5:08. Good afternoon. I'm Jack Robertson on your drive home. Mostly clear tonight. We'll see lows in the upper 50s. And introducing a child to Jesus. That's what it's all about with Kinship Radio's Christmas in July. It's coming up Saturday morning, July 25th from 9 until noon at several locations all across our region. 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

0: 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Good afternoon, 519, your drive home. Mostly clear tonight. We'll see lows in the upper 50s.
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Good afternoon. I am Jack Robertson, and your weather forecast for tonight. Mostly clear. We'll see lows in the upper 50s. Sunny for Wednesday. We'll see highs in the upper 70s, and sunny a little warmer on Thursday. We'll see highs in the low to mid 80s. It's 76 in Mankato, 75 in Rochester, 76 in the Twin Cities, and Fort Dodge at 78. And that's your weather forecast on Kinship Radio. What's

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Sidewalk Prophets on your drive home, 5:35. Good afternoon. I'm Jack Robertson. Mostly clear tonight. We'll see lows in the upper 50s, 75 in Rochester, at 78 in Fort Dodge. Your verse of the day comes from Jeremiah 31:25. For I will satisfy the weary soul, and every languishing soul I will replenish. That's your verse of the day on Kinship Radio.

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0: 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Steph Schleter at 5:46 on your drive home. Good afternoon. I'm Jack Robertson. Mostly clear tonight. We'll see lows in the upper 50s. And we invite you to join the programming tonight, Truth for Life, Alistair Begg, that comes up at 8 o'clock this evening. 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Turning Point, Dr. David Jeremiah. 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And Dr. David Jeremiah will continue his look at how you can defeat fear with faith straight from someone who conquered fear many times. That's Turning Point. Dr. David Jeremiah, 9 o'clock tonight. Family Life today at 9:30. And then Haven today coming up at 10 o'clock this evening right here on Kinship Radio.
1: A first century B.C. Roman politician who went by the name of Sallust was an oppressive ruler for Rome in North Africa. 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

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It is Caleb and John at 5:51. Good afternoon. I am Jack Robertson. And that wraps it up for me. Stick around for Katie Kennedy coming up for the next couple of hours. We'll have a news update, everything you need to know at the top of the hour. May the Lord bless you and keep you. May the Lord cause His face to shine upon you and be gracious to you. May the Lord show you His favor and give you His peace. Here's Danny Gokey on Kinship Radio. Shut

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1: Good evening, I'm Jack Robertson on Kinship Radio and a few things that you need to know. Minnesota health officials say there's no reason to change your grocery shopping or eating habits despite a nationwide parasite outbreak. While a lettuce recall remains in effect, local grocery stores say they do not carry the affected product. And you should plan for a temporary closure in Mankato beginning tomorrow. The intersection of 3rd Avenue and Chestnut Street will close at 7 a.m. for utility work and is expected to remain closed for 2 days. And local sweet corn is now available across the Mankato area, with growers bringing the season's first harvest to farmers' markets and roadside stands. Vendors say this year's crops is arriving a little earlier than normal, and the demand has been strong. And President Trump is warning Iran of several consequences after two American service members were killed in attacks tied to the ongoing U.S.-Iran conflict. The latest escalation comes as uncertainty continues over the future of shipping through the Strait of Hormuz. And the weather for tonight, mostly clear, lows in the upper 50s. Sunny Wednesday, we'll see highs in the upper 70s, and sunny, a little warmer on Thursday, we'll see highs in the low to mid 80s. It's 76 in Mankato, 74 in Rochester. In the Twin Cities, 75, and Fort Dodge is 78. I'm Jack Robertson, and now you're up to date on Kinship Radio. We retreat.

0: we long.
1: Hey, it's Kathy Kennedy for Kinship Radio. Good evening. Well, you just heard Jordan St. Cyr. That's Weary Traveler. Don't know what to do for dinner? Well, hey, it's National Junk Food Day. I'm sorry, moms. it's not really a treat for me anymore, junk food, that is. But when I was a kid, I have these distinct memories of when my dad would take me and my siblings, like, on a road trip. We did this at least once a year. And those trips were all about the junk food because, you know, our mom wasn't there to say we couldn't do that. But what great memories. I remember Skittles definitely was a staple, but it was a good time. It is National Junk Food Day right now. It's Kane and Anymore. I'm Kathy Kennedy for Kinship Radio.
0: You-

0: Kinship Radio, I'm Kathy Kennedy. You just heard Kane with Anymore. We're talking about your favorite junk food on this National Junk Food Day. Michael, what is yours?
1: Little Caesar's pizza.
0: Yes. What toppings?
1: Ham, pepperoni.
0: Nice. That sounds really good. Now I'm hungry. And right now it's Homesick for Heaven. I'm Kathy Kennedy for Kinship Radio. My heart.

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1: Hi, this is Addie, and I have today's verse of the day, Jeremiah 31:25. For I will satisfy the weary soul, and every languishing soul I will replenish.
0: Thanks, Addie. I don't know about you, but it seems like every week, at some point in the week, I have a weary soul. So just knowing that He is the remedy for that is such an encouragement to me. Hope it encouraged you too. Stick around, Brandon Lake with Nick Jonas, coming up next on Kinship Radio.
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I'm Kathy Kennedy, and here is your Kinship Radio weather forecast. Well, after a sunny and breezy day today, you can expect mostly clear skies tonight with temps dipping down into the upper 50s, and then sunny tomorrow for your Wednesday with highs in the upper 70s. Currently 74 in Rochester, 77 Fort Dodge, 76 in the Twin Cities, and 75 in Mankato. Here's Hillsong with Hosanna. I'm Kathy Kennedy for Kinship Radio.

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We, of course, are partnering with Operation Christmas Child and Samaritan's Purse, putting together those shoe boxes. 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

0: Good evening. It's Kathy Kennedy for Kinship Radio, and that was Cece Winans' Worthy of It All. 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And if you are a prayer warrior, can I ask a favor? 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We know that there is power in prayer, right? Up next is Mercy Me, Always Only Jesus. I'm Kathy Kennedy for Kinship Radio.
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0: Good evening. I'm Kathy Kennedy for Kinship Radio. You just heard Mercy Me, Always Only Jesus. Thank you so much for spending time with me the past hour or so. Coming up after 7 o'clock, it's a Greta Tuesday, and Layla's going to share what she's grateful for. Right now, Cochran and Company, Church, Take Me Back. 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
1: 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I'm Kathy Kennedy. Thanks so much for spending time with me. Here is your Kinship Radio weather forecast. Well, it's been sunny and breezy today, and tonight you can expect mostly clear skies with temps dipping down into the upper 50s. And then tomorrow, sunny for your Wednesday with highs in the upper 70s. Right now, it's 73 in Rochester, 76 Fort Dodge, 75 in the Twin Cities and Mankato. Here's Emerson Day, God Ain't Finished Yet. I'm Kathy Kennedy for Kinship Radio.